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0: Bon Jovi here on the Eagle. I'll be there for you. If you blow your thumbs off with fireworks, I'll be there to laugh at you. So we're talking about fireworks. I have my favorites. It's the Roman candles. I love a good Roman candle. I'm also a classic kind of guy. I like the pooping dog. 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So if you could go out and buy a brand new firework that's never existed before, what would it be? I'm talking the Homeowners Association Complaint Firework Package. Just blows everything up in the neighborhood. Then everyone's mad at you.
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Let's talk about showing you your K8 Storm Team weather. Tonight, some clouds. Overnight low will be 76. Still plenty.

0: plenty humid this evening. Tomorrow, Friday, partly cloudy and humid and hot again. Looking for a high of 94.
1: Celebrating America's 250th birthday. In 1962, President John F. Kennedy said these inspiring words.
2: We choose to go to the moon in this decade and do the other things. Not because they are easy, but because they are hard. Because that goal will serve to organize and measure the best of our energies and skills.
1: Kennedy's promise was fulfilled when Neil Armstrong, Buzz Aldrin, and Michael Collins sailed to the moon in Apollo 11.
3: The engine stopped. 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

0: 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Every neighborhood has these people. The professional that spent way, way, way too much on pretty darn amazing fireworks and puts on a great show himself. The guy who didn't have enough money and just bought stuff for his kids.
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0: 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Friday, what's happening on Friday? Partly cloudy skies and hot and humid. You probably could have guessed that. Looking for a high of 94 tomorrow.
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1: For 250 years, America has stood for freedom, and we've celebrated independence with pride. 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Welcome to America 250 Freedom Fest. 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After years at the Southside Softball Complex, America 250 Freedom Fest moves to the campus of Arkansas State University. 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

Eagle, 20 minutes into 9 o'clock, fireworks season. It's the 4th of July. It's America's 250th birthday. At the house, we're going to blow our thumbs off with fireworks. And then at Arkansas State University, Saturday night, July 4th, Freedom Fest is going to be incredible. 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

And you know what I'm talking about. 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

0: 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All right, so 10 minutes until 10 o'clock. Let's give you a check of your K8 Storm Team weather for tonight. Some clouds, pretty darn humid this evening. Overnight low 76. Good luck to your air conditioner. Tomorrow, Friday, it stays hot and it stays humid. Partly cloudy skies tomorrow and a high of 94.
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0: Guns N' Roses on the Eagle. 20 minutes into your 10 o'clock here on your Thursday. America 250 Freedom Fest is happening on Saturday. The 4th of July is Saturday. Wake up and pay attention. We've added thousands of dollars to the budget. It's going to be the biggest Freedom Fest ever. Saturday night, 9:30, Arkansas State University. It is
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0: coconut grenades were a weapon used in World War II by the Japanese, in which a coconut was filled with items, most importantly a grenade, and then thrown at the enemy.
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journey on the Eagle. Loving, touching, squeezing, and sweating. Don't touch me, it's too hot. Your K8 Storm Team weather for tonight. Some clouds, humid, and an overnight low of 76.

0: for Friday. Partly cloudy skies tomorrow, hot and humid again with a high of 94.
1: Celebrating America's 250th birthday. 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
2: This is Trafalgar Square. 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I'm standing here just on the steps of St. Martin's in the Field.
1: And Herbert Morrison's emotional report of the Hindenburg disaster.
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But let's wait until November because it's too hot for loving tonight. Humid right now. Overnight low 76 tonight. Friday, partly cloudy.

0: Guys, hot and humid again, but at least we're getting closer to the 4th of July.
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1: Celebrating America's 250th birthday. Public libraries, fire departments, the post office, lightning rods that save lives, the Declaration of Independence. They all have one person in common, Benjamin Franklin, one of our nation's most important founders.
3: Ben Franklin, he was the world's most famous scientist in his day. He's not remembered here as that. He's remembered as a founding father.
1: As U.S. ambassador to France, he convinced their powerful monarchy to back a risky rebellion that helped the 13 colonies win the battle against Britain to create the United States. His experiments with a kite proved that lightning was electricity. He helped write the Declaration of Independence and was a leading voice at the Constitutional Convention.
4: People are meeting him and they're going, it's like talking to a 20-year-old. His mind is so open.
1: He was a master of science, politics, diplomacy, and culture. And America would look very different if it weren't for the man born in poverty who rose to become one of the most...
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0: 100.5 The Eagle rocks. What? More phone calls? I mean, what happened to the whole people only text these days? You got any old electronics stuff? Like a VHS player? Beta? Ooh, Laserdisc? Looks like a record. Holds a movie. Ooh, fancy.
1: I still have a record player and tape deck.
0: Wow, you short-circuited before the tape deck. But you know, they do say that everything is cyclical. Like bell bottoms were in, and then they were out, and then in. It all comes around.
1: Right. I don't really like bell bottoms.
0: No, same, yeah. I wish they'd give other instruments a turn. Chime bottom pants.
1: I've been wearing Converse pretty consistently.
0: Yeah, Converse has remained cool for years.
1: Yeah, for sure.
0: I wonder if it's because they go by the more casual Chuck instead of Charles Taylors.
1: I don't know.

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0: Call of Duty, try to get some kills, maybe get destroyed by some hackers. You know how the Call of Duty universe goes.
1: Ah, yes. Online Call of Duty. If they're ever going to invent a new swear word, that's where it'll happen.
0: That's right.
1: Yeah, online gaming. That's the new Wild West right there.
0: Hey, man, you never know what you get on there, huh?
1: Yeah, people hurtling insults left and right.
0: Oh, yeah, of course.
1: See, that's why when I play online, I take a 19th century approach to my insults.
2: Sir, thou art a knavish scoundrel, and one might find thine photogram in the dictionary under gauche.
0: All right.
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It's the Greg B. Harrell Show. You ever notice that when you're at a bar, they're often playing songs that make reference to drinking? Well, that's not a coincidence. In fact, studies show that when folks hear music that makes reference to drinking, they are 2 to 3 times more likely to opt for an alcoholic beverage purchase. Not only that, they're 2 times more likely to binge. The music choice keeps customers, subconsciously, mind you, wanting to stay and spend on alcohol because the music is talking about alcohol. Ooh, Inception.

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1: South
2: Dakota.
1: I say the best Dakota.
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2: What does Bryson the Doubter say about it?
1: Until I hear from North Dakota. Well, you know, the best Dakota, they should combine them and make it just Dakota.
2: Yeah, you doubt that boundary. You always have.
1: I don't.
4: You doubt all boundaries, don't you?
1: No, it's just one big, beautiful country.
2: That's a surprising stance from you, Bryson.
1: Right. One big, beautiful country.
2: You know, it's refreshing to hear you say
1: as
2: something.
1: As long as we get rid of some of people. One big, beautiful country.
2: And he shows back up.
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0: 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Saying things with a smile is a key to success in radio. Here's a phone call. What are you going to do when you get home?
1: Probably go to sleep.
0: What? You can pass out right away? Like you don't need a wind down?
1: No, not at all.
0: Wow. Even koalas would be like, this guy knows how to sleep.
1: Yeah.
0: Now, do you have a snack before bed?
1: No.
0: Do you have a drink before bed?
1: No.
0: So, no food, no drink. You go right to bed.
1: Yep.
0: Where are you sleeping? Arkham Asylum?
1: Yeah.
0: Go to bed as soon as you're in the door, huh?
1: Yep. Take off my shoes. Go to bed.
0: Oh, yeah. People take off their shoes before going to bed.
1: Yeah. Oh, yeah. I got to have your shoes off.
0: But isn't it odd that shoes have a foot bed and then a foot is also in a bed with you at night, so your feet spend the majority of the day in bed, yet they're still tired? This is the kind of stuff I think of when I'm lying in bed.

0: It's the Greg B. Harrell Show, 888-760-1977. Scientists have discovered three planets they say humans can live on. 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

0: It's the Greg Beharrell Show. You know, if there's one thing that people are always saying to me, it's, Greg, what's something you can teach us? Oh, if you're driving and trying to look for an address, don't forget to turn down the radio so you can get a better look. Another thing people are saying to me is, Greg Beharrell, you don't have enough news from Fresno on your radio show. And you're thinking, Greg, why would I care what's going on in Fresno? Well, Fresno is a magical place, as we're about to find out when we listen to another actual clip from the Fresno Television News.
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0: 100.5, the Eagle rocks. See? That was a like a mobster character. I'm still workshopping it. Anyway, we're going to the phones here. So what's your story?
1: My story?
0: Yeah.
1: What do you mean, my story?
0: Like, if your story was written in a book, what would be on the dust jacket?
1: I don't know.
0: Okay, so literally dust? Truly riveting story of your life so far. What is on the cover of the novel? What image?
1: I don't know. That's a good question. Never thought about it.
0: Well, okay. Well, what's the first thing you picture? If you picked up a story about you and on the cover is?
1: My wife.
0: Your wife is on the cover of your story?
1: Yeah.
0: Now, is that being done to avoid having you on there pantsless? Because clearly she's wearing them. No, I'm kidding. That is very sweet and romantic of you to say. Okay, so who is the story of you dedicated to?
1: To her.
0: Oh, dedicated to your wife. Okay. I mean, I don't need to ask which genre this book falls under, because clearly it's a she chooses your own adventure.

It's the Greg V. Harrell Show. We talk weird music stuff. This is weird. It's going to blow your mind by the end, I promise. Live Nation, which is really the biggest concert promoter in the world, say they are now seeing 145 to 155 million people attend their live shows every year. Never before in history have more people attended North American concerts per annum. What does this mean? We are living in the most music-obsessed version of Earth ever. Wow. But someone's probably beating us in the multiverse. Still.

0: physically? Do you remember getting smacked by somebody else that wasn't your parent?
1: Yeah,
0: I do too. There's a
2: you guys were bad kids.
1: There Very is a kid. Terrific scene in the television series Mad Men
3: at the cocktail party
1: where another dad. That's exactly how I grew up.
0: And the parents were fine with it, right? Yeah.
3: Oh yeah.
0: Yeah.
3: And
4: oh, if I ran home, I was like, Mr. Adams smacked me. My dad would smack me for making Mr. Adams smack me.
5: But the problem now is that imprinted, and now I can only get off if a stranger smacks me.
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You're listening to the Greg Beharrell Show on... Oh, hold on. I wrote it down. Hold on. Hold on. Oh, gosh. Nope. Oh, I heard it. Oh, it's crumpled up. Okay. You are listening on 100.5 The Eagle Rocks. Oh, okay.

0: 100.5, the Eagle rocks. Yep, people call the show. Nope, not sure why.
1: You know, I'm getting, I can hear myself.
0: Oh, you can hear yourself echo? Okay, hold on. It's probably reverberating off the empty, cavernous nature of my skull. Yeah, okay, here, is that better?
1: Let me speak. Yes, it is. Much better.
0: Yeah, so what's happening, and this is pulling back the curtain Oz style, that's why I'm wearing the wizard hat. I make sure people who phone the show come through the big studio speakers in the room. That way I can be immersed in the phone call, Bill and Ted style. Wild Stallions forever.
1: I can still hear.

0: hear myself, but I'm not distracted about my by my nasal voice.
1: A nasal voice. Yeah, isn't it funny that no one ever has a voicey nose? Yeah, I don't hear anything wrong with your voice.
0: I mean, it's just got to be hard on you. Don't I have a nasally voice?
1: No, you haven't even said achoo.
0: You know, I can still hear myself a little bit through those speakers, and I feel like I sound better in real life than I do through those speakers.
1: Oh, see, I sound better through speakers, because in real life, people get super weird when you ask for a woofer.

0: show, 888-760-1977. 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
1: Celebrating America's 250th birthday. He grew up in poverty and never attended high school or college. But Abraham Lincoln became one of our greatest presidents, keeping our nation whole after the Civil War, even after 11 southern states tried to secede from the Union.
2: 47 years ago, our fathers brought forth on this continent a new nation, conceived in liberty and dedicated to the proposition that all men are created equal.
1: He persuaded Congress to pass the amendment that abolished slavery, and he delivered one of the most important speeches in the history of our nation, the Gettysburg Address, honoring our fallen soldiers and advocating for equality in our democratic government.
3: We here highly resolve that these dead shall not have died in vain, and that this nation, under God, shall have a new birth of freedom, and that government of the people, by the people, and for the people.
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0: It's the Greg Beharrell Show. You know, if you're like me, then you also believe, based on the way they answer the phone, fax machines are jerks. But also, if you're like me, you're busy during the afternoon all week long. If that's the case, there's something very important you're missing. All the great TV that's on during the afternoon. Don't worry, I've got your back on this. Here's a sample of what you've missed on afternoon TV.
1: Unless you're a stoner, it's not something you'd see. 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
1: When I get off work and I'm just really drained out.
0: Oh, see, I'm never drained out. It's one of the only advantages of being the drain.
1: Yeah.
0: I appreciate your tough love on that joke. I'm sure it'll grow up stronger because of it.
1: You're welcome. Yeah. Mm-hmm. I'm glad I called.
0: Well, I mean, okay, that sounded rehearsed as you were saying it, but I appreciate the effort. You're always welcome to call here. Good day to you!
1: Okay, bye.
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We talked last hour on the program about how Live Nation is arguably the biggest concert promoter in the world. Okay, so what does that mean? How big is the biggest? Well, Live Nation puts on roughly 50,000 notable concerts every year. Oh my goodness. Are there enough stubs for that many tickets?

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1: Hey, I don't think they were too upset with me when at the ER when they were giving Finn morphine a couple times. I said, hey, can I get a taste of that?
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Hi, so you're listening to the Greg B. Harrell Show on 100.5 The Eagle Rocks. Is this like an MS-DOS prompt or something? What's going on here?

0: 100.5, the Eagle rocks. Here's a phone call. I hope, because I already hit play. So listen, will you play a game with me?
1: Sure.
0: Okay, so it's called Last Text Album Title.
1: Okay.
0: So the last text you sent in your phone is the title of your debut album.
1: Okay.
0: Go ahead, read it off.
1: One second. It's, are you in Walmart?
0: Are you in Walmart?
1: Yeah.
0: Well, okay, that means the price of the album is going to have to end with 77 cents. Okay, so now the text before that is the lead single from your album.
1: John Wick 4 was really good.
0: Ah, the Roger Ebert approach to songwriting. Never misses. Oh, you just did a fake whistle. That implies that you're already bored with the conversation.
1: No, that wasn't me. That was my neighbor.
0: And we have the title for album 2.

0: over 30 years, we've been proud to call Jonesboro home. Shouldn't they name a street after us or something?
1: And the winner is
0: 100.5 to Eagle Rocks.

0: It's the Greg B. Harrell Show. At Greg B. Harrell on most of the socials. If it's not that, it's at Greg B. Harrell Show. In the future, when we say, this is where my parents met, we'll be opening a dating app.
1: Celebrating America's 250th birthday.
2: Alexander Hamilton is the architect of America's financial system. He created the nation's first bank, our national currency. 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
3: He also had a more abstract notion in mind, which was that if you had a national currency, that would help promote the idea of national...
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0: 100.5, the Eagle rocks. Ah, yes. Radio stations and phone calls go together like disappointment and series finales. What? Hold on a second here. Your favorite snack involves pepperoni and pineapple combined?
1: Correct.
0: Pineapple and pepperoni. I mean, sure, the alliteration is nice, but we're veering into Dr. Frankenstein's lab over here.
1: If you take a pepperoni and you slice the pineapple in round cut circles and you shove the pepperoni in and you bite it, it's fantastic. And you deep fry it, or to die for.
0: What? Pineapple circles with pepperoni tube inserts? That's not a food. It's something that would show up on Egon's PKE meter.
1: Right. Love it. May I call again sometime?
0: I'm already counting down the moments until it happens.
1: Thank you. Remember, put the pepperoni in the middle of the pineapple, lovey. Take a huge bite, deep

0: 100.5, the Eagle rocks. 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And a reminder, crawl anytime you want. Yep, I said crawl. 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Do you ever get the munchies?
1: Absolutely.
0: Uh-huh. Well, what is your go-to snack when you have the munchies?
1: Okay, you're going to love this. So, mini Oreos, but you got to eat them first. You got to get the Oreo chunks in your teeth. And then, once you have the Oreo chunks, you eat a solid cold carrot. You crunch those carrot chunks with the Oreo chunks and it mixes together and it's the perfect combination.
0: I look forward to seeing your wanted poster at the post office.
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It's the Greg B. Harrell Show. Okay, so, yeah, concerts have become more expensive. We're all kind of feeling that. But, in a way, we are also making them more expensive. What? Huh? All right. Studies show that 2/3 of concert tickets for major shows are priced below $100, and 1/3 of tickets are priced below $50. However, I said however really big, so you know I'm about to make a point. When we want to sell

0: 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This so much. This. So, am I using that correctly? I don't know. I saw it on the internet. Have you ever been on a bad date?
1: Yeah, I've been on a few of those.
0: Well, I'm glad you said you've been on a few, because if people say they never have, then they are the bad date. What's the worst?
1: You know, getting a girl that doesn't look like she looks online.
0: How much of a difference are we talking here? Like 5 to 7 filters worth?
1: Yeah, 10 to 20.

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0: So what's your story?
1: My story?
0: Yeah.
1: What do you mean, my story?
0: Like, if your story was written in a book, what would be on the dust jacket?
1: I don't know.
0: Okay, so literally dust? Truly riveting story of your life so far. What is on the cover of the novel? What image?
1: I don't know. That's a good question. Never thought about it.
0: Well, okay. Well, what's the first thing you picture? If you picked up a story about you and on the cover is?
1: My wife.
0: Your wife is on the cover of your story?
1: Yeah.
0: Now, is that being done to avoid having you on their pants list? Because clearly she's wearing them. No, I'm kidding. That is very sweet and romantic of you to say. Okay, so who is the story of you dedicated to?
1: To her.
0: Oh, dedicated to your wife. Okay. I mean, I don't need to ask which genre this book falls under, because clearly it's a she chooses your own adventure.
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100.5 The Eagle rocks. And this is going to sound very Oliver, but more phone calls? You want more? It's the Greg B. Harrell Show. We talked last hour on the program about how Live Nation is arguably the biggest concert promoter in the world. Okay, so what does that mean? How big is the biggest? Well,

is the biggest? Well, Live Nation puts on roughly 50,000 notable concerts every year. Oh my goodness. Are there enough stubs for that many tickets?

0: girlfriend is so hot, and I am not. All my friends say she's with me because I'm rich.
1: She is.
0: I so enjoy being with her, so should I end it with my friends? I'm sick of them saying this.
1: Oh.
0: Maybe you're not classically hot, but there's a chance she really finds you attractive. Come on.
2: Some, you know, Beauty and the Beast type way.
3: Yeah, your friends are just jealous that you have the hottie, probably. Yeah,
0: here's the,
3: probably.
0: Does she kiss you? Does she make love to you?
2: Does she do everything?
0: Yeah. If so, who cares if it's for the money?
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So, listen, for the crew having to reorganize the books at the library, we're sorry. We thought we were helping by putting them in order of theatrical release. Oh, and 100.5.

0: Have you ever been on a bad date?
1: Yeah, I've been on a few of those.
0: Well, I'm glad you said you've been on a few, because if people say they never have, then they are the bad date. What's the worst?
1: You know, getting a girl that doesn't look like she looks online.
0: How much of a difference are we talking here? Like 5 to 7 filters worth?
1: Yeah, 10 to 20.

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After all the crime, you'd think he'd have his license revoked and have to go back to Mr. Octopus. I like to close every single

0: show by writing a little something in my diary. So here we go. Dear Diary, Greg B. Harrell here. The world is full of unanswerable questions. What's the meaning of life? What's heaven like? Who were the last three winners of American Idol? Thanks for listening, everybody.
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2: Pamela Anderson, the distinguished actress, formerly of Baywatch, has chosen to do a public service announcement.
3: Good morning, Pamela. Thanks for coming by.
4: Good morning, Larry.
3: It's Harry.
4: Oh, I bet it is.
3: Now, listen, I understand that you're here today to record a public service announcement. You're going to tell America what Independence Day means to you. Is that right?
4: Oh, no. There must be some sort of mistake. I'm here to talk about the 4th of July.
3: Pam, Independence Day is the 4th of July.
4: Oh, what a coincidence. Is that because it's like a leap year or something?
3: Never mind. Listen, before we get started, tell me, have you ever been in a recording studio before?
4: Sure, lots of times. I met my ex-husband Tommy in a recording studio. He took me around, showed me the amplifiers, the microphones, the tape machines, then I gave him a...
3: let's just go ahead and get started here. First you'll need to put on those headphones.
4: Oh, like this?
3: Yeah, that's great. Now, right in front of you is a microphone, and I think you know what that's for. Pamela? Pam, I think we'll be able to hear you better if you take the microphone out of your mouth.
4: Oh, I'm sorry. I really missed Tommy.
3: Okay, great. I think we're ready to go. All right, cue the music. All right, Independence Day tribute written and recited by Pamela Anderson. Take one.
4: Like, hi, everyone. Well, it's that time of year again. Time to celebrate the most important day in American history, July 4th, 1492. The day when our forefathers, at least I think there were four, came over on the Mayflower and discovered America. And then the British tried to raise our income taxes, and when we wouldn't pay, they attacked Pearl Harbor. Well, when Abraham Lincoln heard about it, he freed the slaves and forced them to build the Statue of Liberty. Then they all sat in a big room and signed the most important document in our nation's history, the Declaration of Incontinence. Woo, as you can see, they had a real busy day. Happy 4th of July, everyone.
3: Okay, that's a wrap there, Pamela. Thanks.
4: Thank you, Barry. Hey, how would you like to play with my big...
3: Yeah, sure, I'd love to.
4: Great, I'll run home and get them.
3: Thanks a lot, that's a wrap.

0: Many portions of the upcoming program have been pre-recorded, meaning they've already happened. And they're about to happen again. Huh. So where was I? Oh, yeah. Ladies and gentlemen, we're glad to have you here. It's the Bob and Tom Show.
1: Joining us in the studio, Fat Guy.
2: That's right. I used to be a porn star back in the day.
3: Like the star, Mel.
2: But I belong in the tooth now.
4: Were you considered a star? I thought it was more of a porn character actor.
2: I would come in and do a little shtick. I was the comic relief. You know,
5: hey, see, that's always, and that's a point that's always bugged me.

0: It's always porn star.
1: Mm. Yeah.
0: They never, the journeyman porno people are never really recognized. I have a question,
2: Josh. Supporting actor? Where, is that what you're looking for?
0: Where's the Clint?
1: I bet that's a category.
2: Best supporting actor. What is a supporting
3: Clint
2: actor?
3: Clint Howard of the adult cinema world.
0: Yeah, the character actor.
3: Yes.
1: I'm looking it up. If they have, if the AVNs have a best supporting.
2: What do you support? Do you hold things up? What do you do?
1: Fluff and fold.
0: Do they have a technical awards? Cinematography.
1: But it's probably like the other award shows where they happen like a month before at some smaller ballroom.
3: Oh, yeah, so, yeah. Yeah.
2: Best sound editing, all that. Yeah.
0: Best boy, but they have that one.
4: Was Ron Jeremy considered a character kind of porn guy or a star?
0: He's considered a porn star, I think.
4: Star?
0: Yeah.
3: He's in Big Trouble, right?
1: Yes. Yep. Navy an award for best supporting actress and actor.
2: Okay.
3: Well,
4: by an insult.
3: I'm curious who won it last year.
0: Do they have the equivalent of the Thalberg?
1: As of January 2025, the title holder is Chanel Cameron.
2: Oh, huh.
1: I am not, but here, Wikipedia has the whole list here.
5: The whole?
1: Yeah, it was unfortunate. Oh, Nina Hartley's a two-time winner.
2: Nina Hartley? She's a star. She's not a supporting.
1: Yeah, but in this case, she was supporting.
3: What?
2: Well, maybe that was in her later years.
1: And it has title. It has the titles of the films they were in there.
3: Well, I'm on Chanel Cameron's Instagram.
2: Uh-huh.
3: Apparently, she has trouble.
2: Keeping her clothes on?
3: No, she cannot find a pair of shorts that fit her.
5: It's so hard out here.
1: I bet.
3: Small.
2: Yeah.
1: Problematic.
3: She's struggling.
2: Is she? Okay.
5: Oops, it's my screensaver now.
1: Yeah. You guys remember Stormy Daniels, right?
5: Yeah. Yes.
1: She is Best Supporting Actress 2006 for a film called Camp Cuddly Pines Power Tool Massacre.
0: There's a lot going on there.
1: Isn't that something?
0: There's a lot
2: happening.
0: Have
2: you not seen that one? That sounds like right up your alley.
1: Well, I like the horror films. Right. Yeah, I don't know that I like my porn and horror mixed.
2: Okay.
0: Okay. Well, thank you. Yeah. Let's just move forward. We'll meet Kelly Collette once again. Dog owner. Boyfriendish. What do we call them again? What was it again?
5: Situation-y. Yeah.
0: Okay.
5: I recently just started watching porn, by the way.
1: Oh, really?
5: Just recently. And I, the other day I accidentally, I took a screenshot of it.
1: Yeah.
5: Do you ever do that?
1: I have.
5: An accident?
1: Accidentally took a screenshot?
5: Yeah, do you ever do that?
1: Were you like trying to turn your volume?
5: Well, yeah. Do you ever do that? And you have to walk around with this thing that you hope people don't look at your photos on.
1: I have not.
5: Okay, no. I've done it on purpose, too. I took a screenshot of a porn one time, but not for the reason you think. You think you would do it because it's, like, hot and you want to, like, recreate it. I took a screenshot of a porn once because I liked the girl's makeup.
1: Oh!
5: And I was like, I'm going to try that, right? Yeah. But I'm, like, really bad at doing my own makeup, which means, like, I'm going to have to bring this screenshot to a Sephora and just walk around till I find a girl, and I'm like, can you do this to me? Right? She just, like, puts her balls on my face or whatever, you know?
1: So whoever did that, yeah. However.
5: So I'm learning a lot about myself, too, recently.
0: In a much different way. I'll be bored at a movie, and I'll be looking. I'll go, look at those kitchen cabinets.
5: Oh, my gosh. I do that, too.
0: Just instead of, this movie is so boring, but wait a minute. That's a cool car. You come away with, you kind of wish there was a thing you could get at the end of the movie. You could go to the website and find out more about the kitchen cabinets. In Parenthood.
1: A little shaker, or?
3: You know, they do have that. They have that in mainstream, if you will, cinema. You can, like, what shirt is that guy wearing? What are the shoes? What kind of car is that?
1: Is it an app?
3: Yeah.
1: Oh.
3: I forget what the name of it is.
0: I need to know.
5: They have a website, too. It's called As Worn on TV. So you can see what people are wearing.
1: I get a lot of house envy during Hallmark movie season.
5: Oh, because the kitchens?
1: Yeah, all those, they're incredible.
5: Yeah. They're always like people who are like, oh, I'm just a poet.
1: Right.
5: And you have like a multi-million dollar mansion and you're like, hmm.
1: Yes. They're always gorgeous.
0: Yeah, it's like those Woody Allen movies where no one seems to have a job, but they're all loaded.
5: Yeah.
0: And living in great apartments in New York. Once again, we're talking with Kelly Collette, comedian. Let's see, what else do we need to know about you? You are originally from Cincinnati, Ohio.
5: Yes, born and raised. Yep.
0: And let's see, college?
5: I did it. I went to college.
0: Did you graduate?
5: I have a bachelor's degree in public relations, and that was like right before like Instagram came out. So now everything's totally different. Like, we

0: used to like learn how to send out press releases by like typing a paragraph with like the ampersands at the bottom. And now they're just like, just have Wendy's tweet an opinion or whatever. So it's very different now, you know?
1: Your background, parents, religious?
0: Not super religious. Now I'm starting to get into religion. And the one I've chosen to get into is just crystals. Are you guys, do you guys know those girls?
2: Oh, yeah.
0: Just like, I'm not religious. I'm spiritual. Like I go to the rock shops and I go to try to pick out my new feelings. And it's, I went to one in Texas once, and the guy was walking around and he was like, I've noticed you've been lingering around the protection stones. Is there something you feel you need protecting from? And I was like, yeah, myself. I'm about to spend $50 on a cross. Sorry. Am I fired? What does that do? Sorry.
3: Well, a lot happens behind the scenes. That
0: My heart is racing so hard right now. So
1: with this religion, is that part of the prayers?
0: Well, I think.
1: RF and
3: repentance.
1: Okay.
0: Oh, my gosh. You can't take me anywhere.
1: Kelly,
0: I'm just gonna
1: Collette.
0: Go back with my dog.
1: Kelly.
0: House today.
1: Now, save those words for your boyfriend.
0: Yeah.
2: You know, there's real big, and I'm not trying to ruin your premise, but Jennifer Aniston, I just read a huge article on her in Vanity Fair, and yes, she's got.
0: I would not have thought
2: she's
0: that.
2: Got like a big amethyst on her coffee table, and she's got crystals and stones all around. I know
0: they're supposed to do stuff. I don't know how to turn them
1: on.
0: Made
1: her sterile.
3: Oh, geez.
2: Wow.
0: Jennifer Aniston?
3: I don't think she was.
4: No, she just has too much money.
3: I think it was some.
0: She need to bleep that things. One. take a word away. It should be that one.
3: Yeah, that did.
5: Well, that hit strong.
3: Yeah. Right?
0: Yeah.
1: So trying to.
2: Or Jennifer Aniston.
1: Offset the previous.
2: What did you do?
3: All the world was rooting for her to have a kid.
2: What did she do to you?
5: God. You just lost a friend.
4: It'd be like Nightline. We're in this ninth month, or the 10th month of her not having a baby. We're taking with Jennifer Aniston. And she...
2: I love her. Morning show's back on, too.
0: Oh, that's such a good one. Yeah. Her Reese is really good in that one, too.
2: Both of them are great. She's wonderful.
3: Rachel and Jill of the same show?
0: Isn't that crazy?
2: Know, right?
0: I'm surprised you know that.
3: I'm a big fan.
0: Who's the other one?
3: It's Christina Applegate, and she is... this will come to me because I just recently watched an episode where she kept, she wanted to be the godmother of Emma.
4: Oh.
3: And,
0: I want to say it's
1: I'm
0: Amy.
1: I'm lost.
3: It is Amy.
0: Yeah.
3: Thank you.
0: Yeah.
3: Yes, Amy.
0: Yeah.
3: Yeah. Okay. She's hilarious.
1: Okay. Well, that's nice to know. Let's check in.
0: Sorry, we're doing trivia right now.
1: Let's check in.
6: 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This is Christopher in the Bob and Tom Studios. Coming up on the show today, Jim Gaffigan, plus Oliver and Jimmy Pardo, Mark Chalifoux, and the Electric Amish. But coming up next, comedian Lewis Black and Leanne Morgan. Coming up next here on the Bob and Tom Show.
7: News. I'm Sherry Preston. As we head into the 4th of July holiday weekend, more than 180 million Americans are sweating it out under extreme heat warnings and advisories. ABC's Karen Waugh is in Washington.
8: Despite the scorching temperatures, authorities are bracing for record holiday crowds, and security is tight. In Washington, the FBI deploying anti-drone technology, and for the first time ever, a three-mile swath of the Potomac River will be shut down to private boats all day.
7: A powerful general who leads Iran's paramilitary Revolutionary Guard emerging publicly for the first time in months as Tehran prepares for the days-long funeral for the late Supreme Leader Ayatollah Ali Khamenei. A former Olympian has been indicted on a federal charge of what President Trump has said was vandalism of the Lincoln Memorial Reflecting Pool. U.S. District Attorney Jeanine Pirro says canoeist David Hearn ripped up recently installed sealant in the pool and acted belligerently to an employee who told him to stop. This is ABC News.
9: Good morning. I'm Jeff Alley on the Cromwell Ag Radio Network. Corn for December delivery yesterday fell 0.3%, 440 and 3/4 a bushel at the Board of Trade, slumping after starting the day positive. Weather forecast showing hot temperatures easing in the coming days. November soybeans failed yesterday, 0.2%, 11.46 and 3/4. September wheat rose 0.1%. The withering heat hitting U.S. crop growing areas this week. It's expected to subside within the next couple of days.

0: Futures International Gary Sandlin said in a note, the U.S. weather and oppressive heat will be gone, returning to normal and even slightly below normal temps through July 15th, which is now nearly perfect for corn pollination. The National Weather Service forecast was for temperatures to stay above average in much of the Corn Belt for the next 6 to 10 days, supported for grain futures trading through yesterday morning before pairing gains for the rest of the day. Number of traders cashed in the chips early and didn't see the market activity that you normally would on a trading day. Chinese buyers were rumored to be asking about U.S. soybean exports, given that futures a lift. Somewhat optimistic we'll see some soy buying from China, according to some market analysts. I'm Jeff Nally.
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12: A little bit of time, chance to get your Bob and Tom stuff, t-shirts, sweatshirts. 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You got a camper cap, a baseball cap, a Pat Godwin black t-shirt. Check it out. The Bob and Tom pop-up store now open. 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
13: Tom, we have a very special guest.
14: And we're treating him right by ignoring him.
13: That's

0: we'll talk with them now.
1: We just spent 20 minutes talking about Arnold Stane doing voiceovers. I guess I should say Mr. Lewis Black, who has a wonderful speaking voice, famous for Inside Out,
2: yes,
1: the Pixar movie. You did a great job with that. Do you do any voiceover commercials anymore?
3: No, because they don't realize the power that I have.
4: Yeah.
1: Would you, if you could match yourself up with a particular product, anything come to mind that would be?
3: Wow. Booze.
1: Oh. Do you drink much?
3: Yeah.
1: What brand, what flavor?
3: Well, I mean, I drink a lot of wine now.
1: Okay.
3: But then there's tequila, and if mezcal shows up with tequila, those are the ones I lean toward. I've been through them all. Everything.
1: What? So. Anyone in the room want to think? Any particular product his voice would match up with?
0: Well, earlier he was talking. I don't know if you guys noticed, but we were talking about the Chunky Bar, and Lewis, you went, "Boy, I haven't thought about one of those." The peanuts and the raisins and the chocolate.
3: Yeah,
0: it was as though we were hearing a Chunky commercial.
4: Yeah,
1: and we all tried Chunkies, and they're amazing.
4: I'd
1: forgotten how great they were, and I'm not that much of a candy person.
3: Yeah. It's funny with the voiceover thing. I mean, it for some reason. I mean, Inside Out, it happened, and I did a voice for Scooby Doo, and I did SpongeBob. Here's the breakthrough. As a Jew, I am the voice of Santa on SpongeBob for the last 5 years.
1: Well, as you know, some of the greatest songs in the history of Christmas music written by men and women of the Jewish faith.
3: That's right.
1: The most famous
3: song. In a desperate attempt to hide.
1: They're passing. Oh, that's great, though. But you have such a great... I would think that someone would gobble you up for one of those...
3: Yeah, I was. I've done some. It's just never happened. I don't understand it, but I've got the agent. But it just doesn't occur.
1: I think you'd be an absolute natural. And you started. I know you went to the Yale Drama School and you were a playwright. What was the first time you got up and tried to do stand up? Do you remember?
3: Oh yeah, it was. 21, 22. I was going to the University of North Carolina at Chapel Hill. I was going into an extra year there as they'd given me a writing fellowship to stay on, and I went that summer and performed at a place called, oddly enough, Cat's Cradle, and it just opened. And friends of mine had a band, and said, "Why don't you come in and do stand up?" Because I was one of those people, it's that whole story of every schmuck tells you, "Well, boy, I could do that." I go to a party, people say I'm really funny. And then you have to get on stage. So my friend said, "Why don't you just try it?" And I went ahead and tried it. And it's on, I taped it. Might as well have had somebody write it down, considering how the first minute, this is my first minute of stand-up.
1: It's good.
3: So was the first word. It was unbelievably just. I was a wreck. And then this is when you kind of know you're gonna do it. As you'll attest to you, I went back the second week. I went back again after being just horrible. My dog got bigger laughs than I did that night. And that was, he had kind of saved me. Came up on stage as a dog might when the dog senses that you need to be rescued. And so he came on stage and the audience went, ha ha. And I said, thank you.
1: You became a playwright. Did that sort of, was that working? And then you decided I would do stand up on the side and it took off, or what happened?
3: No, it was, I just was doing it as a way to get my writing out there, because you send a play in to a theater and then you can wait a year and a half for them to actually get back to you. You would, for anyone out there who wants to be a playwright, put the play in a bottle. And take the bottle down to whatever body of water is nearby and throw it in. And I guarantee when someone finds it, that play will be read faster than if it's sent to an American. So I would wander in. I was kind of fascinated by stand-up. You know, I just was, I'd watched a ton of it on the Ed Sullivan Show. I mean, once a week there was somebody, and they were all different. They were all kind of fun in their own way. And I kept on, how do they do this? So I was kind of fascinated with the process. I didn't think I'd end up doing it at all.
2: Did you have a record you played over and over again as a kid?
3: I mean, I played Carlin, and Nichols and May, of all people.
2: I played Why Is There Air, Bill Cosby.
3: Yes.
2: And Robert Kleinschild of the 50s was my favorite.
4: We were just talking about Nichols and May the other day.
2: Yeah.
4: Out in the hallway.
2: That's a great book. Mike Nichols biography.
3: And then I played Newhart, Shelley Berman.
2: Those two,
3: oddly enough, had a big effect because they told stories. You know, they were storytellers.
2: Now, let me ask you this. When you were a kid, you would have been probably, I don't know, maybe 6th, 7th grade. Did you get the album The First Family with Vaughn Meter?
3: Yeah.
2: That was the first million-selling album.
3: Yeah, and the first time I knew that somebody's career was over.
2: he did a great...
3: Second thought I had.
2: He did a great John Kennedy.
3: It was brilliant. Once again, it was brilliantly done, and then boom.
2: For a long time, that was the largest-selling comedy album in history.
3: Yeah.
2: We're speaking with Lewis Black, who is a terrific comedian and actor. What's anything coming up of interest? You got any new projects you want to talk about?
3: Nah. Nothing.
2: This agent of yours got to get you some gigs. Yeah.
3: I do a thing called a Rantcast, and what I do is I've been doing it for quite a while, and I will be, I read rants that other people write, and I'm like, I come on at the beginning and talk about whatever's bothering me and go for a little bit, 15 minutes, and then I read whatever they're upset about, and it can be everything. The extraordinary thing is how angry Americans are about peanut butter. I've got about 8 of those. Somebody gets a jar. He thinks it's going to be smooth, and it's chunky. He wrote literally a 7-minute soliloquy.
2: I can't say I blame him. I hate the chunky.
5: Yeah, can't he read a label?
3: Yeah, but it was smooth. It was
4: every now and then.
3: Smooth, and it was chunky.
5: Inside.
3: So he completely melted down and went to his. Started writing this thing to me. There are people. There are 22 different ideas about pickles. I mean, it's amazing The CBS and the Walgreens, when they hand you, you bought 2 things and they hand you a 12-foot scroll.
2: Mm-hmm. Sure.
3: It's like they came down, that God came down and said, look at all the free stuff you can get. and somebody wrote about that. It's kind of amazing.
2: Now, when you do a rant, do you, for example, right now you're on broadcast. A radio.
3: Yeah.
2: Do you have to be careful not to slip? Do you have like a limit of curse words that you think? Cause to me, I found out with satellite radio, some of these guys, they can curse, and so they curse constantly, and it loses all of its power.
3: No, I mean, I just use it. I use those words and the big word, the one that is just going to destroy us all. Because every time I've said it, a child will run toward the screen on the TV and actually try to kill themselves. But I use that word. At times, I realized early on that I was using it to think of what it was I was going to say next. It was kind of my pause.
2: Oh.
3: And then, but also it fed into the thing that I'm funny because I'm angry. So what's the word you're going to use?
4: Yeah, right. Okay?
5: Yeah, good point.
2: Yeah. Lewis Black is our guest. Distinguished stand-up comedian and a podcaster and author. And have you written a play lately?
3: I wrote one. I'm starting to work on one. Part of the reason I'm kind of doing a lot less shows than I'd done, I'd kind of quit the touring. I was doing 150 shows a year, and part of the reason I'm trying to write, which I don't know if it'll ever come to be, is my version of Our Town.
2: All right.
3: Yeah, so I'm trying to do that. And I had a play that could not, I kept doing it, and it was, they thought it was going to be on Broadway, they thought it was going to be here, they went, da, da, da. And then once I hit it as a comic, they said, you've got that play, and I rewrote it and rewrote it, and that was eventually published, and a number of the other plays were published. But I had to become a comic to get the plays published, which

0: should give you an idea of just how wonderful the American theater is.
1: Were people on roller skates or wearing cat costumes?
0: Yeah, I wish.
1: Okay, I think we're going to switch gears here. I believe. Oh, there we go. Oh, wow. How can you be getting younger? What is the secret? We have Leanne Morgan joining us on the big screen, more gorgeous than ever.
2: Oh, you doll. Honey, thank you. I needed to hear that. Oh.
1: And now your voice just adds to it. Your hair looks great. I hope. Is there someone in the background that did your hair for you, or is this the...
2: No. Honey, this is... I had grandbabies spend the night. Everybody was crying this morning. That's what this hairdo is.
1: Okay.
2: Now, I fixed some sausage.
1: Oh, good, good. We had a quiz. I'd like your opinion.
3: I love sausage. Don't you like sausage?
1: Yeah, what is your limit on, if a guest comes to your home, this was a statistical survey that we read, what is the maximum number of days before you want them to leave?
2: I'd say two or three, y'all. My nerves are shot. I think, I didn't always feel that way, but I think as I get older, I mean, like 3 days.
1: Yeah. Woo. Yeah. The national stat was what, Christy?
4: Let's see.
1: Was it 6 days?
5: Six days.
1: Yeah. That's way too long.
5: And then longer for, you know, kids. Your
4: kids,
5: parents.
4: 10 days. So parents, 8 days.
1: Now, for grandbabies, what is it?
2: Never. They can stay with me for the rest
1: of
2: their life.
1: That's what I thought your answer was going to be. Well, very good. Leanne Morgan is a distinguished actress, comedian, Netflix. Renewed, right? Am I right about this? Okay, good.
5: But you better be.
1: If not, Tom said it was okay.
2: Louis Black. Hello, my darling. I'm a huge fan. Well, we've never gotten to meet.
0: No, we haven't. And it's wrong.
2: I know little Kathleen Madigan.
0: I know you do.
2: I know everybody that knows you. So I'm so tickled to see you, my darling.
0: Great to see you.
5: We've already been pitching a movie where you two are married and kind of... on the outs, but wanting to stay together, and
3: War of the Roses. They just came out with that one.
5: Yeah, sort of the out of towners type situation.
3: Yeah.
2: But we get to make out.
5: Absolutely. Make out. Oh, it's a hard R.
3: It's naughty.
1: He's a very handsome man. Now, we were actually pitching Mr. Louis Black. Among his many credentials, he is the voice in a great Pixar movie.
5: But two.
1: There was a sequel. Has anybody ever pitched you for a commercial for TV to be the voiceover gal? Because you have a beautiful voice.
2: Oh, you angel. They pitched me for it. I've never gotten it.
1: What is going on?
5: You will. Yeah, that's all we matter.
1: Now, let's just pretend we are working with the great Leanne Morgan. We want to pitch her. What product, Christy Lee, should she be pitching?
4: Oh, boy. Probably that. Maybe like... She said sausage, like biscuits or sausage or something.
1: Yes.
4: Home, like a home cooking thing. Like that would be fun.
1: Okay.
2: Okay. But let me tell y'all, I have gotten offers to do the shingles vaccine.
0: Wow.
1: Yeah. Well, that's, by the way, that's a really important thing to get, by the way.
4: It is important, but I don't.
2: Oh, I've gotten it and had to take to the bed for 4 days. That is a nightmare.
1: A public service. My dad had polio, and it was in an iron lung during World War II. When he had shingles, he said it was worse.
0: Wow.
1: So you don't want to get shingles.
2: Honey, I've had shingles 3 times, boys. I hate to say that to all these good-looking men.
4: Yeah, I've had them once.
2: I've had them 3 times, but this last time, my shingles vaccine, I think, tampered it down a little bit.
1: Okay, good.
0: Yeah, well, I had it. I had both shots, because this is the one. I had the first time, and they came out with one shot. I got that, and then within 2 to 3 years, I got shingles. After getting the shot. Then they came up with the 2 shots. Be sure you get the second one. And then I got it again. It's unbelievable. No,
1: Our next guest, RFK Jr.
2: I know. They tell me, isn't it crazy? I thought I'd never get it again. They go, oh, no, that vaccine doesn't keep you from getting it.
1: It just makes it go less. Yeah, okay.
2: Yes, yeah, it just goes less.
1: I think
2: Chuck Morgan, my husband, still trying to make out with me and touch me.
5: Of course.
2: With the shingles.
4: He's a man.
2: He will not leave me alone.
1: I'm trying to, like, a lot of commercials now for plaintiff's lawyers. Either of these guys could do, they could be good for that.
4: Yeah.
1: Have you been in an accident? Louis, you're just hostile enough.
0: Yeah.
1: You could either say, all the rest of the lawyers are no good, but you got to go to my guy.
0: Yeah. No, that I could do.
1: Yeah, that'd be good.
2: Yeah.
0: I should be a lawyer.
3: Yes.
0: Yeah. And just without any law degree, just go

0: in there and tell.
1: By the way, Kim Kardashian flunked the bar exam again.
2: Yeah, so she did.
1: She's not going to be one of your clients. Let's get back. Leanne, we should think of a better product for you. Josh, do you have an idea for her? I mean,
3: maybe anything household. Your brawny, your...
2: Because women trust her and believe in
3: exactly,
2: her.
3: Exactly,
2: yeah. They love her and... Yeah.
4: I know, y'all. You would think I'd be rolling in it. Doing something for Tide detergent.
3: Yeah, it's only a matter of time.
2: Sure, it is only a matter of time.
0: Yeah, well, you know, you got to look more like Peyton Manning. You got those ads. Nothing irritates me more.
1: I was watching it yesterday. He's in every ad.
2: Yep.
0: You know? And you, I mean, really, literally, they'll come your way, but it's, you know. And then you'll go, really? That's what you want me to do? And then you'll say, and then they'll show you a check. You go, yeah, sure. No.
4: Leanne, I do want to be in a Pixar movie, and I think that I could play like an old hen in the barn. You know? Or a wise cow.
0: Wise cow.
4: With this accent, you know?
2: Sure.
1: I think you're nailing it. That would be great. We asked the same question of Mr. Lewis Black. Do you recall your first experience on stage, A, and B, the first time a joke worked? And it may have not been the first time. It may have been.
4: I have an untraditional path. I was in Morristown, Tennessee, had three babies, and somebody in my Sunday school class asked me to MC the Kiwanis Capers, and I did, and I dazzled. And so a little man that owned a coffee shop and like made sandwiches and sold beer said, "Hey, we've had bands. Will you get up and do comedy?" And I was like, "Sure." And he said, "Can you do an hour?" And I was like, "Yeah."
1: Wow.
4: I got up and did an hour, and I still wake up with sweats in the middle of the night, because I know somebody filmed it, y'all, and it had to have sucked. But I did get a few laughs, but it was probably shocking stuff. I mean, I don't even know. I probably talked about birthing. I was grasping and pulling stuff out of my butt.
1: Wow.
4: But that was the first time I did 45 minutes to an hour, the first time I ever got on stage, which is stupid.
0: Did you do that? After you did that, did you go back and then do it again, long sets, or did you then?
4: No. We moved to San Antonio, Texas, and then I did open mic one time, and then I got moved up to, you know, opener, and then and I was going back and forth to Austin, Cap City Comedy Club, and then it was normal. Comic, you know. But I had a bunch of little babies, Lewis, and I was getting up on stage anywhere anybody would let me in Morristown, Tennessee, which was like the Rotary Club. You know,
1: it was the launch. It was the launch pad. We're speaking with Leanne Morgan, also hanging out with Lewis Black, two great comedians. Leanne, once again, tell us short version of the new special. What's going on?
4: Oh, my darling. Well, everybody says I look prettier because I got made a little money lately. So I want everybody to know I'm prettier in this one. My breasts are not as mammoish. Can I say that?
3: Mammoish. All right.
1: Leon, you do look lovely.
3: Coming up next on this Friday morning, one of our favorites. He's a funny guy. Jamie Lisso is coming up in just a minute. So stand by. We'll be right back. This is the Bob and Tom Show.
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2: This is Trafalgar Square. The noise that you hear at the moment is the sound of the air raid siren. I'm standing here just on the steps of St. Martin's in the Field.
1: And Herbert Morrison's emotional report of the Hindenburg disaster.
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1: And President Franklin Roosevelt's fireside chats, where he comforted the nation.

0: 50 Freedom Fest. The most spectacular fireworks display in Arkansas, now bigger than ever before. The biggest Freedom Fest fireworks show we've ever produced. And this year, we've moved. After years at the Southside Softball Complex, America 250 Freedom Fest moves to the campus of Arkansas State University. 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
1: From Tom Studios, funny guy, stop by the studio, one of our favorites. It's comedian Jamie Lisso.
2: Great comedian in the studio with us. Jamie Lisso is here with us. And Jamie's a former radio guy.
3: Yeah.
2: Which is fun. We just realized we met each other years ago at a radio convention.
3: Mm-hmm. Mm-hmm.
2: Wow. That's a nerd fest.
4: I believe we split a whore, didn't we? I thought. Is that right?
5: Yeah. Which 70-30 though, which is weird.
4: Yeah. I was real sleepy. My problem.
2: Now we're reviewing a couple things with Chick McGee in the world of sports.
4: Hawaiian father and son duo made a big catch over the past weekend off the island of Oahu. Michael, they call him the Marlin Man, Kiama, and Kakela Lee from Nanakuli reeled in a 650-pound marlin after a one-and-a-half-hour fight off the coast of Wainani, or Lukinani,
2: Wainani,
4: Wainanana, on the southwest edge of Oahu. The family's love for fishing has been passed down through generations. The fishermen told reporters Kiama began fishing with his dad at the age of 12 and continued to fish for 61 years. And this, of course, as you'll see, is the largest catch to date.
6: Yo!
4: With his previous record of 580 pounds, which he caught with his dad more than 40 years ago.
2: It's almost, if you take that guy times three, that's how long the fish
4: 650-pound marlin. Look at that thing.
3: Took him 61 years to reel that in.
4: Yeah.
3: Man.
6: Do we eat marlins? Do we eat marlin fish?
2: I don't know.
4: I think.
6: I haven't seen it on the menu anywhere.
4: Oddly enough, the snout there is delicious.
6: Is it?
4: Yeah, that's really? Delicacy. And it's also...
6: it's like a crab leg. You crack it open.
4: it helps sexual prowess. Oh. If you grind it up.
2: Whenever I hear these Hawaiian names, I always think of the... Do you remember the news story about the woman whose name was so long?
4: Yeah.
6: Mm-hmm.
2: They wouldn't put it on a driver's license, and so she sued.
6: Yeah. Absolutely.
2: And this is the Hawaiian... newscaster. I mean, you've got to hand it to her. This is amazing.
7: For the past 20 years, Janice Lokelani Keihana Iku Kawakahi Hulihe e Kahauna Ele has had to carry two IDs.
2: Oh. She nails it.
6: Well, she's probably Native Hawaiian and...
8: That's not pieced together, you don't think? No, I'm being serious. That's not...
4: Yeah. No, I think I saw the video.
2: I've seen the video.
8: Wow.
4: Yeah.
8: That's amazing.
2: Here we go.
4: Spits it right out.
7: For the past 20 years, Janice Lokelani Keihana Iku Kawakahi Hulihe e Kahauna Ele has had to carry two IDs.
2: Wow.
4: Wow.
5: Do you think you even correct someone if they say 10% of it wrong? Or do you just go with it?
8: Yeah.
5: We were just in right where this happened. Me and my wife went on our honeymoon in Oahu.
6: Mm-hmm. Mm-hmm.
5: I learned something that I did not know. Aloha. I think everyone knows it means hello and goodbye, but the Hawaiians told me that it means hello, goodbye, and I love you, which I thought was kind of cool, but I was like, I feel like that's a lot for one word to do.
8: Yeah.
5: Do you know what I mean? Like maybe they should have picked three different words, because I was thinking like that would have never worked with my ex-wife. You know, I would have been like, aloha, and she's like, I love you too, and I'm like, oh no, the goodbye one.
4: Yes.
2: Now, let me ask you something. Are you a fitness buff? Because you look really fit and your wife is equally fit.
5: Well, I appreciate that. I years ago, I worked out like crazy when I was in college. I did like bodybuilding competitions. And then the last 20 years, I Peloton every day, but that's kind of all I do.
2: Okay.
5: You know when you meet, I'm a fluctuator. Like I have moments in my life when I'm in good shape and then other moments when I'm in bad shape. I've always been like that. But when I met Erica, I was in like pretty good shape. And so I've just been pretending this whole time that I'm always in good shape. It's like this motivator. She's
6: well,
5: never
6: now
5: seen
6: you
5: that
6: caught
5: other
6: her.
5: Guy.
6: You don't have to worry about it anymore.
5: Yeah.
8: Just let it go.
2: Oh, I don't know.
8: Let it go to sea.
2: Be real easy for her to move on.
4: What do you mean by that?
6: What do you mean, Tom?
2: Nothing.
4: Okay, the World Conquer Championships. I said conquer, C-O-N-K-E-R.
6: Okay.
4: They are seeds of horse chestnut trees and are used in a children's game where players take turns striking each other's conquer until one breaks.
2: You following?
8: Enough to pretend like I am, yeah.
4: The World Conquer Championships may be in jeopardy
8: Oh, no.
6: Wait, running out of conkers?
4: After conkers dropped from trees too early this year.
2: So I thought you'd

0: love this. This is very British, and the guys wear these silly outfits, and they take they attach these. It's like putting a buckeye on a string.
1: Oh, and they hit each other.
0: They hit each other with them.
1: Oh, I got. Wait a minute.
2: They hit each other. Right?
0: Well, you try to hit the other guy. It's nuts.
1: Okay, wait a minute. They might have something here.
0: I mean,
1: according to the Beeb, Britain's hot and dry summer has put this year's World Conker Championships in jeopardy with a series of heat waves leading to smaller than normal conkers.
3: Great. Just one more thing for Greta Thunberg to bitch about.
1: And you know, when I hear conker, I think of Sammy.
0: Sammy Davis Jr. You had that ready?
1: Hang on. Here we go. Ready? He really gets to it.
4: Oh my God, that's a Hawaiian's lady's last name.
3: What was this? A song he did?
1: Yeah, he did that on live? The telethon. Yep.
4: Oh.
1: Live on the telethon.
3: How about that?
4: Do you think you write lyrics like that, or you recorded something like that because you forgot to write lyrics?
5: Pretty much forgot.
3: I think you feel them. I think you just feel
0: them. You have to wonder when the folks that scat, is it the same every night?
3: No, it better not be.
5: God,
3: better
5: not be. Improvising.
0: Well, do they have it on the teleprompter?
6: Teleprompter?
0: Oh, I should have said a Scooby when I said a Scooby.
1: and back to the Conkers. Organizer Charles Wally feared they would have to cancel the Conker event, but he is now hopeful they'll be able to source enough suitable Conkers from around Britain.
3: Okay.
1: During the championships, Conkers are threaded on a string that are then used by competitors to smash their opponents' nuts.
0: So they're banging them together.
4: Mm-hmm. I heard that this year they're going to have a robot say if it hits them in the balls or not.
3: It really is a shame.
1: Mm-hmm. Last year's winner put a little bow on this. 34-year-old Kelsey Banshebach from Indianapolis, Indiana.
0: USA.
7: No way.
1: USA, yeah. USA.
0: But they're in the silly suits and they're having fun and they're banging their balls together. It looks like Christmas Eve at Andy Dick's house.
1: There we are.
7: Okay.
8: We're coming right back with more of the Best of the Bob and Tom Show. 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

0: Com.
1: Khamenei, who was killed on February 28th amid the U.S.-Israeli war. The heat is the big story this 4th of July in the United States. The Jersey Shore is one of the places that's a little bit cooler, says this beachgoer.
2: The water's been a little cool to start off this season, so it's keeping people at bay a little bit. But as you can see now with the heat today, they're going in and they're staying in instead of just running in and running out.
1: Several America 250 events in Washington have been pushed back this weekend to the cooler hours of the evening. After several scrubs because of weather and mechanical issues, a mission to raise the altitude of a space telescope in danger of disintegrating as it reaches Earth's orbit is a go. A craft to robotically change the altitude was launched today. This weekend marks 1 year since the deadly 4th of July flooding in Texas Hill Country. This is ABC News.
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13: Welcome back to the Bob and Tom Show on a Friday morning. This is Christopher in the Bob and Tom Studios. Hope you're having a good 4th of July long weekend here so far. The gang will be back in here live on Tuesday morning. Right now, a segment with comedian Greg Hahn plus senior sex in the House of Pancakes. Let's get the latest on that.
14: We have a guest in the studio once again. A rebound guest.
15: Yeah, I'm hopped up on probiotics.
16: Good gut health.
15: Hey, Pat. Hey,
14: he's
15: Greg.
14: Comedian,
15: I'm wearing
14: Greg
15: homemade socks. Go ahead.
14: By the way,
15: darn.
14: Wow, I go stand back. Comedy's, comedy's coming.
15: What just,
14: as the flow,
15: what
14: is the flow over? Dare I step in?
15: Yes.
16: We work in vaudeville.
14: We have Christy Lee. I can see her. She's right there. And she is at the SILAC Insurance News Desk. What's happening?
17: A new survey reveals how seniors really feel about sex.
15: Okay.
17: According to a pair of polls conducted by Date My Age.
15: We love it.
17: A poll of adults aged 50 and older.
14: Wait a minute. So this is like a Date My Age, I assume, is a like internet dating for the elderly?
17: I've never heard of Date My Age, but I'm sure that's not.
14: I'm assuming it's.
17: I think.
18: Yeah, it's just, you wouldn't know.
17: Adults over. Yeah.
15: Yeah, I've never heard it, and I don't like it.
14: Yeah.
15: So I don't care for it.
17: It's adults aged 50 and over.
14: Oh, 50 and over. Okay.
17: 50. That's not old people.
19: I'm actually, I don't mean to correct you at all, but on the website, I'm on it now. It says meet 45 plus single.
17: Oh, there you go. There you go. 45.
14: See, and this is what's happening in our world. It's. This whole senior discount thing.
17: Yeah.
14: We need some federal legislation to establish what a senior is because I do not like going to a movie and having the clerk go, would you like the senior discount? Of course not. Look at me. I'm a healthy man.
15: I'm in my prime.
17: Why wouldn't you take the $2 off?
16: I'm with you on that one.
20: So you don't.
15: Yeah.
20: You don't like.
14: No.
20: You don't
17: take advantage of all the
20: even to save money.
14: That's seniors. Correct.
16: Oh. Even $2, Golden Corral.
15: Damn, man.
18: The girls love it.
14: But, so I did a little bit of research on this, by the way.
17: I haven't even finished it.
14: I know, but I want this is a, this is a,
15: how
14: this
15: old
14: is,
15: are they? 45? No, thank you.
18: Easy.
14: On a side note, the senior discount varies dramatically from. I mean, now they're giving you AARP when you're 25. You get that magazine in the mail.
17: It's a good magazine. You know, don't knock that.

0: They've got some good articles.
1: Yes, yeah.
0: The Jamie Lee Curtis one and the current one is very interesting.
2: Really? You know, she's a senior. She's over 50.
1: At least. Does she talk about being born with a
0: wang?
1: She's
0: our age. Oh, my God.
2: Had to make the decision.
0: More than half of respondents.
1: I heard it was Janet Lee is what I heard.
0: Said their sex life is more fulfilling now than it was when they were younger.
1: You think they played the Psycho theme when they cut off her?
3: Oh, could we move on? Oh, Christy's, Christy,
2: I want Josh to do Tony Curtis.
3: She's trying to read the story.
1: Janet, our daughter, has a...
2: If you haven't heard Josh as Tony Curtis, you haven't lived.
1: Yeah. I'm Tony Curtis.
3: See? Apparently with a cold.
2: That's good.
1: Tony Curtis.
0: 50% of those surveyed have been told they're too old for new experiences.
1: Oh, well, that's not true.
0: Right.
1: True.
0: 70% said society underestimates them because of their age. 45% said they do not let detractors get in the way of their good time. Good for you. Go to the Villages. See, there's a lot going on down there.
1: Sex.
0: Mm. Yeah.
2: I'm telling you, This Side of Heaven or Some Kind of Heaven or that documentary about the Villages is fascinating.
0: Eye-opening.
2: Oh, wonderful.
3: And this is the elderly or getting it on?
0: Oh.
2: There's a Lothario, if you will, who lives in a van in the parking lot.
0: Yes.
2: And he goes from
0: lady to lady.
2: Lady to lady up in the Villages.
4: It's an entire community.
0: Yeah.
5: You ever had you ever bumped your shin and you get an infection and they put you on like doxycycline? And then you're like, oh, man, I could have caught syphilis.
3: Yeah, I say that all the time. Don't you, Josh?
0: Well, bringing that
5: it's
0: up.
5: It's the same medication. Oh,
1: that old chestnut.
0: Or is that what you're telling people?
5: No, I'm saying.
6: That's what you're telling
5: people. No, I'm saying that's the same medication.
0: Well, I know.
3: But is it now?
5: You know what I mean?
4: Right.
5: Well, you can look it up. What's it used for?
0: And you're, then you can
5: read your medication.
3: Now, like, is that all the syphilises or just the tertiary?
5: I don't know.
0: Speaking of which, sexually transmitted infections are skyrocketing among adults over the age of 65. According to health experts, some factors contributing to the rise of STIs or STDs are a lack of knowledge. Older people are staying sexually active later in life, availability of new sex partners, a gender imbalance, which means there are a lot more ladies than guys out there.
2: They go there and all these fairies.
0: So older men
2: That's
0: are
2: an
0: having,
2: old guy. It's not me.
3: Okay.
0: Older men are having multiple female sex partners.
3: So there are more women than men. Is that what's happening?
0: Of course, yes.
3: And they're also, they have Viagra.
4: Right, that's what I think. There's a lot of sex drugs you can take right now.
1: It works again.
2: Oh, what the hell is this thing?
1: I thought it was dead.
0: And, of course, low condom use.
3: Well, it's not like grandma's going to kick out another baby.
0: Exactly.
1: Still hope.
4: Hard to put a condom on with arthritis.
0: Yeah.
1: I'm harder than folding a fitted sheet.
0: According to the CDC, older men.
3: That deserves to be savored.
2: I'm admiring you said fitted sheet pretty well.
1: Yeah, that could have gone south.
3: I like the old one. I'm harder than Chinese arithmetic, implying somehow that math would be more difficult, I guess, if you don't read Mandarin.
0: Older men are seven times high. They have a seven times the rate. Let's try that.
2: Yeah, they're on the side of
0: According
2: the head.
0: According to CDC data, older men had seven times the rate of gonorrhea and 10 times the rate of syphilis compared with women. Between 2010 and 2023, chlamydia cases among seniors more than tripled. Gonorrhea increased by 600%. Syphilis, a staggering 1,000%.
1: Gonorrhea VD?
0: Yeah.
1: Wow.
0: Yep.
3: Older men have seven times the rate of gonorrhea?
0: Yep.
3: Jeez.
0: Than women. 10 times.
2: How are they?
1: Maybe they're more anti-symptomatic. You know what I'm saying?
3: Maybe nobody,
4: they're more carriers. Yeah.
3: Maybe nobody wants to teach grandpa how to put a condom on a banana.
1: You know,
2: but how are they catching gonorrhea? Why aren't the women catching the gonorrhea?
0: Because older men are having multiple female sex partners, so they have a chance of catching something a lot greater than a woman because she's not sleeping around as much.
1: Okay.
2: Hmm.
1: Weird, but yeah.
2: So even in old age, women are better than men.
0: Exactly. Thank you for finally realizing.
3: Maybe the guys, if these guys are so old, they figure, hey, if I get syphilis and go blind, I can't see anyway already.
1: In fact, I'll be less picky.
3: You don't hear about senior pregnancies going up now, do you? I think that's a factor.
2: What is the oldest woman to give birth? Isn't it like 60-something?
0: Yeah, 60-something? But I don't know if that was natural.
2: They were just using the womb.
3: They implanted,
2: yeah.
3: I don't know.
0: Yeah.
3: Well, I would imagine. Would it be like 50-ish?
2: Let me get this straight. So when babies are born, a female baby,
0: yeah.
2: They at that point

0: that little baby yep. has all the eggs she'll ever have.
1: That's right.
2: That's correct.
1: Yes.
2: Yes.
0: Yeah. Think about that.
2: The men will continue to produce sperm. Yes.
0: Right.
2: Yes.
0: I just did right now.
2: You're making them right now?
0: Well, 10, but 000. I mean, it's being absorbed by my body.
1: Mm-hmm.
2: And giving you essence of men. Manly.
0: Making my skin creamy.
3: Oh, this is because you've had a vasectomy.
0: Yes, exactly. That's what they told me anyway.
3: Yeah. Well,
0: every now and then I get a runny nose, though. I don't know what that's about.
3: Oh, it finally builds up.
0: Pneumonia.
1: Apparently, the oldest age for someone to conceive naturally and give birth was a Dawn Brooke, who was 59 when she conceived her son.
2: 59?
1: 59.
3: Go ahead, Josh.
2: No, the questions I have are not to be asked.
3: Okay.
0: Because I saw Charlie Chaplin's son yesterday on Instagram, and he's like 63. Charlie was 72 when he was born.
2: Okay. Wow.
0: I'm looking at you, Tom. I'm looking right at you.
2: So she must have been.
4: Yeah, probably.
1: She must have.
3: Right. Whatever her name was, Una.
0: Una. O-O-N-A. Yeah. Something. Yeah. That's right.
3: Is it pronounced Una or Ona?
0: It's Una.
3: Una?
0: Yeah.
1: I think if you're healthy, I mean, I think I could carry a kid. I don't think I could. I mean, obviously, I don't have any eggs left, but I could probably physically.
0: Tom, we were both here with her when she had both kids. Do you want Chrissy to get pregnant again?
5: Sure, Chris. That sounds like a great idea.
0: That sounds like a great idea.
2: Was she? How were your pregnancy?
5: Were they great.
2: Were they emotionally taxing?
1: I thought they were great.
0: Yes.
2: All right, so your coworkers are saying you were.
1: I don't care.
0: See? That's her.
1: I loved being pregnant.
4: I'm with you. I loved it.
0: Do you still have the belly?
1: No, I don't.
0: Cast or whatever. Yeah. Somebody took plaster.
1: We did a plaster of Paris cast on my stomach.
0: She was pregnant.
1: Didn't we do yours too?
0: Did we?
1: I thought we did your stomach as well.
0: Maybe.
2: Chick got pregnant?
6: That's crazy.
2: Yeah. It was amazing.
0: Between me and my lover.
2: He was on 60 Minutes.
0: That's right. Me and Ed Bradley. I dig that earring, man.
3: Wow.
1: We've got another poll.
3: Ed Bradley was the father.
0: I'm not saying.
3: Now we got two controversies.
2: Boy, you could get free college.
0: Boy, oh boy.
1: A survey of 2,000 adults found nearly half of Americans would leave their romantic partner for $1 million.
2: Wow.
0: After taxes?
2: And I'm sorry, what's the percentage, Christy?
1: It's actually 45%, so it's nearly half.
4: So how long, though?
1: Forever, I guess.
4: Yeah. Oh, I mean, you're if there's a time stamp, you come back around in a couple of years.
3: So wait a minute. So someone says to you, I'm going to give you $1 million and you have to break off your relationship.
1: Yeah. 45% of Americans said they would do that.
0: I bet
3: 44% would do it for $50.
0: Well, that somebody shoots holes in my amount.
2: I was going to say,
0: I'll do it for $500,000.
1: 60% would give up technology and live off the grid for $1 million.
0: No.
2: For $1 million, I'm already.
5: I don't even know what television is. Yes.
2: Books. I read books.
5: Book.
3: Why do you tell us, Joshua? You ever say to yourself, you know something? I can't wait to not go into work.
0: It's bound to have happened already.
2: I would be offended if it weren't coming from lesser minds.
3: Wait a minute, that's my joke. You're as off the grid, I guess, as many of us.
2: But. Maybe. I'm still plenty on. And I don't fight. I mean, come on, we're all on the grid.
0: You're on the grid more than you have any idea.
3: If you get $1 million, first thing you're going to do is go buy a bunch of electronic stuff.
2: No, not me, man.
6: What are you getting with your million?
2: I'm getting a house, sort of a secluded house.
0: Of pancakes?
1: A what?
6: A pancakes.
0: Sorry. Good once again, remember if Josh has $1 million, he's going to buy a house of pancakes.
2: That is too funny to be mad at.
6: Tom couldn't even get it out.
0: The minute I thought of it, I couldn't get it.
2: Did you see how overjoyed he was?
6: He's still overjoyed.
1: He's got the red face.
2: I can't believe he's crying so hard that didn't somehow manifest a team of Toms to walk in and carry that Tom out on their shoulders.
6: You left a little pause there. You just nailed it.
3: I'm sorry. If you had $1 million, you'd buy a new house. Okay, good.
2: You think there's a fat person out there that has been severely disappointed when they went to their first house of pancakes?

0: pancakes.
1: Well, this is just brick and mortar.
2: It's not made out of pancakes.
1: Well, you're really going to hate the Crab Shack.
3: The gingerbread house was made of gingerbread.
4: This is We're rocking here on the Best of the Bob and Tom Show for a Friday morning. Coming up next, a segment with the Electric Amish. You don't want to miss it. 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
5: News. I'm Shiri Preston in Tehran. The streets of Tehran packed as days of funeral services begin for former Supreme Leader Ayatollah Ali Khamenei, who was killed on February 28th amid the U.S.-Israeli war. The heat is the big story this 4th of July in the United States. The Jersey Shore is one of the places that's a little bit cooler, says this beachgoer.
6: The water's been a little cool to start off this season, so it's keeping people at bay a little bit. But as you can see now with the heat today, they're going in and they're staying in instead of just running in and running out.
5: Several America 250 events in Washington have been pushed back this weekend to the cooler hours of the evening. After several scrubs because of weather and mechanical issues, a mission to raise the altitude of a space telescope in danger of disintegrating as it reaches Earth's orbit is a go. A craft to robotically change the altitude was launched

0: issues a mission to raise the altitude of a space telescope in danger of disintegrating as it reaches Earth's orbit is a go. A craft to robotically change the altitude was launched today. This weekend marks 1 year since the deadly 4th of July flooding in Texas Hill Country. This is ABC News.
1: Good morning. I'm Jeff Alley on the Cromwell Ag Radio Network. Corn for December delivery yesterday fell 0.3%. 440 and 3/4 a bushel at the Board of Trade, slumping after starting the day positive. Weather forecast showing hot temperatures easing in the coming days. November soybeans fell yesterday 0.2%, 11.46 and 3/4. September wheat rose 0.1%. The withering heat hitting U.S. crop growing areas this week. It's expected to subside within the next couple of days. Futures International Gary Sandlin said in a note, the U.S. weather and oppressive heat will be gone, returning to normal and even slightly below normal temps through July 15th, which is now nearly perfect for corn pollination. The National Weather Service forecast was for temperatures to stay above average in much of the Corn Belt for the next 6 to 10 days, supported for grain futures trading through yesterday morning before pairing gains for the rest of the day. Number of traders cashed in the chips early and didn't see the market activity that you normally would on a trading day. Chinese buyers were rumored to be asking about U.S. soybean exports, given that futures a lift. Somewhat optimistic we'll see some soy buying from China, according to some market analysts. I'm Jeff Daly.
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0: It's the Best of the Bob and Tom Show here for a Friday morning. This is Christopher in the Bob and Tom Studios. Boy, you have to hurry on this. Get it in by Sunday, July 12th. The Bob and Tom pop-up store is open. Your chance to get some Bob and Tom stuff like a camper cap, a baseball cap, a Pat Godwin t-shirt, and the Radio Wood stuff as well. Check it out. The Bob and Tom pop-up store now open. Here's a segment on the Best of the Bob and Tom Show with the Electric Amish.
1: That beautiful music is coming to us from, ladies and gentlemen, the Electric Amish. Woo! Woo! Hey, fellas, great to see you.
2: Hello, God.
1: Hello. I can smell the horses from here. The Electric Amish on the road. I'll tell you about that in just a few minutes. Fellas, you want to favor us with a tune?
2: Well, I guess as long as we're here, we might as well.
1: Yeah. What do you got for us?
2: Oh, we got, we got 47 songs ready to play.
3: Oh.
4: Play 32, the number 32.
2: 32?
4: Yes.
1: Now, fellas, you probably aren't aware of this, but thanks to satellite technology, we are currently broadcasting this program on both the audio form and video form. Christy, how would you watch this on the TV?
3: On the YouTube.
1: On the YouTube?
3: Yeah, that's Bob and Tom YouTube channel.
1: You can see these handsome faces.
2: Mm-hmm. I'm going to be honest with you, Tom and Christy. I have no idea what you're talking about.
3: Oh, okay. Well, good. I'm not surprised by that.
2: Last time we were here, you promised we were not on the radio. The next thing I hear is I heard you on the radio.
4: Oh boy. Sorry. Well,
2: so, yeah, basically, whatever you're saying to me, I don't understand it, and it's probably a lie.
1: Uh-huh. So is it also a sin?
2: Well, I'm guessing if you guys are involved, it's probably a sin.
1: Yeah, I see. I like your axe, by the way.
2: My axe is at home.
1: That's a hip term for a guitar.
2: Oh, a guitar, yeah, that's my custom guitar right there, Tom. This is from the Gibson Company.
1: It's kind of like a flying V, except it looks like one of those things you put in the back of a buggy.
5: Sure. It's a flying triangle.
1: Triangle things.
2: It's a slow-moving vehicle. I'm hoping that Gibson will make a custom model of this. It could be called the Gibson... Shut up and stop honking. I'm going as fast as I can.
4: Yeah.
2: It's kind of a long name for the catalog.
1: Okay, well, do you want to introduce yourself and introduce the fellas?
2: Okay, hello, Graber. Meet Graber. I'm Graber. It's Graber. Right there. I'm Graber.
3: Uh-huh.
2: I play the guitar, and then that guy right over there, that's Carl.
6: I am Carl.
2: Hey, Carl. He plays the bass. I'm Graber Goodman. That's Carl Goodman.
6: No relation.
5: And I.
2: Okay. Oh, no. Why would they think we're related? Back there, that's Barry Goodman.
5: I'm Barry Goodman. No relation.
1: Now, is that Carl with a C or Carl with a K?
6: It is
3: C. It's right there.
4: Yeah, it's right there in his strap. Yeah.
3: Right.
1: Oh, yeah.
2: Do you not know how to read, Tom?
3: It's he wasn't okay. Looking.
1: I can't see you guys. I'm in a different room, remember?
2: Well, I know you're not in this one.
6: ain't no K's in the Bible.
4: No.
1: Really?
2: I never
1: noticed that.
2: I never looked.
4: Cain and Abel's, that's a C.
1: Oh, yeah. Okay, good to know. Oh, well, let's move forward here. We have the Electric Amish on their way to Delphi Saturday night for a special performance at the Delphi Opera House. Tickets at DelphiOperaHouse.org. Do you guys sing opera music?
2: Well, that's the thing. We was going to write an opera for this thing. Going to be like, Yoder, can you hear me?
4: But, famous, yeah.

0: That's probably the most famous rock opera, yeah.
1: Probably, I would think so.
2: Yeah, you could do an opera about...
1: I'm a wheelbarrow wizard.
0: Yeah, there we go. That's now we're cooking. Now you've got something to do before your next visit.
1: Finally.
0: Well, what have you got for us? Play us a couple songs.
1: All right, we're going to play a classic for you right now because nobody likes the new stuff. Every time we play the new stuff, they go to the bathroom. So we're going to play... This is one of the songs that got us started and explains who we are. On account of the song is called We Are an Amish Band.
3: And I'll kick this one off.
1: Well, we'll see about that.

0: Right.
1: Yeah.
2: Wow.
1: Yeah, a smoking work on the drums there, Barry.
3: Hey, thanks, Tom. Coming from you, that's a real compliment.
1: That was really nice. Yeah, hitting that thing that makes
4: the cowbell.
1: That's what it is.
4: Cowbell.
1: Speaking of cows, we had a great letter this morning from Fred, a dairy farmer in Maine, who's a big fan, and I bet his cows love that. I hope to hear from Fred.
4: I thought you had a letter from a cow. I was dying to hear what that was all about.
3: Probably just said moo, moo, moo.
4: Well, you know what we always say? Whatever that sheep says, they're lying.
0: You said that was Fred in Maine?
1: Yeah.
0: He owes us money.
1: Okay. I'll tell him. We are speaking to the Electric Amish. Once again, the boys are on the road. And they're going to be the house band today, so we'll have to spread them thin because this is a long show. But could you do one more for us right now?
4: Do another a good old classic number right now.
0: One of our originals.
4: Uh-huh. Yeah, we only play original music, y'all. Yeah. So this one here is, not a big surprise. This is about farming.
1: Okay.
4: We write a lot of songs about farming because we know it's relatable to the people.
5: Mm-hmm.
4: Yeah. So this one's about the good holy way of farming. You ready?
3: Yeah.
4: Don't know if I am.
3: One, two, one, two.

0: The Electric Amish. Nice. Ladies and gentlemen, Graber, Carl, and Barry. Once again, Barry, I've got to highlight your skills to be able to play the drums and sing at the same time. I can barely drive and listen to the radio.
1: Well, somebody's got to do it, Tom, and Graber's too chicken to do it, and Carl never learned how to play the drums, so I guess it's up to me.
0: I see. Thank you so much, and for those listening, if you get a chance, you can watch this later on YouTube or watch it right now as it happens.
2: And Tom, a big thank you to you and the Bob and Tom Show and everybody for supporting original music.
0: Of course. Do you guys do that Eddie Grant song, Electric Avenue?
2: Are you talking about Eddie Hazel, your engineer?
0: No. No, we have time for another song, fellas. You're not allowed to use apps, are you?
2: I'm not allowed to either. I wish I could. Boy, we could save a lot of money if we were able to buy stuff on eHay. You know what I'm saying?
0: eHay. Okay, very good. Very good.
1: I found out if you wanted to tie up your horse downtown, it cost a whole lot of money.
2: Oh, oh my gosh. Oh, they're pretty proud of their land down there, aren't they?
0: Yeah.
2: Holy cow. What a way. That's why they got to charge so much money. You can't grow anything down there.
0: Yeah.
2: Blacktop, concrete everywhere.
3: I think some of that goes to the Greg Almond estate. It's called Tied to the Hitching Post.
2: Oh, Lord.
4: I see.
2: Oh, Lord.
5: Wow. Barry knows his audience, or Carl knows his audience right there. Oh, wow. Sorry, Carl.
2: I was going to say, folks, we apologize. We didn't know he was going to say that. Did you hit the dump button?
5: Tom loved it.
2: I feel like I got to take a dump.
0: although I suppose if you guys want to do a long jam, you could work up a Tied to the Hitching Post.
2: I don't want
0: you to do it now.
2: No, but you know what? Now that I think about it, it's kind of crazy because we don't do any instrumentals in our shows. We don't.
4: Huh.
2: Yeah. I feel like people are coming for the lyrics.
3: Well, and the eye candy.
2: Oh, yeah. Eye candy.
0: Of course. Yeah.
5: Of course.
0: In memory of Elizabeth Feed.
2: Okay, I see what you're going for there. All right.
0: Little Dickie Betts number. Let's see.
2: Don't call him Little Dickie. He hates that.
0: Let's get another song out of you guys. By the way, you can watch this on YouTube.
2: No, I can't.
0: I know you can't, but those that aren't of the Amish persuasion. What's this one called?
2: It's been a while. I forgot. Oh, I know. But this one, it's one of our brand new songs. You okay with that?
0: Yeah. I'm looking forward to it.
2: Cool. Yeah, this is this is one that we just wrote a couple of years ago. Brand new.
5: Okay.
2: All right.
1: Well, goes a little something like this.
2: Well, let me make sure I got all my buttons in the right. Okay.
1: All ready, Graber?

0: Oh, thank you very much, fellas. Hey, hey, we're the Amish, the love electric it. Amish. Christy, your thoughts?
1: I loved it.
0: Okay, very good. Mm-hmm. Now, your outfit's a little bit garish for the Amish. Muted browns and
2: Christy's outfit, yeah.
3: Wow. What is that, tan?
1: It's tan,
3: you
1: camel.
3: You crazy sumbitch. Wow. Oh,
0: well, Christy. Guys, I'm looking at the watch. Are you guys allowed to wear watches?
3: Well, if it's a pocket watch that is mechanically run, yes.
0: Okay, so you don't have those Apple watches, do you? I would think you'd be a fan of Apple products.
2: Like a small apple.
3: I love apples, but I sit around watching Apple sounds pretty boring, Tom.
0: Yeah, I would think you guys are probably.
1: Are you allowed to drive your buggies at night?
3: Oh, hells yeah.
1: What do you use for lights?
3: Lanterns, duh.
1: Okay. All right.
3: Yeah, okay. You fire up the lanterns and get out there late at night. Oh, it's a hoot.
1: Really?
3: You ever been to the buggy drag races?
1: No.
3: Oh, it's a blast. We all dress as women and ride in our buggies. It's a hoot.
1: Really?
0: Well, guys, we have time.
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5: The Bob and Tom Studios. More of the best of the Bob and Tom Show. Some comedians, great comedians here. Gracie Cannon and Malia Vantrobe. I think you'll know who Malia is once they start talking about her.
6: We're joined by comedians Gracie Cannon and Milana Vintraub. So great to have you both with us.
7: Pleasure. It's so nice to be here. Yeah, I feel like you guys are such a sweet group of weirdos. My favorite kind of people.
6: I love sweet weirdos also. Yeah. That's my favorite.
7: Radio people. Radio people truly are like that. It's great.
6: Yeah,
7: it's
8: They're not all sweet.
6: There's a fair amount of bitterness in radio, but it's...
9: Hey, stop it.
10: But... Why don't you shut up, younger than me?
6: You guys also have sort of a...
7: Go take a shower, old man.
10: That's right. Fine.
6: Gracie and Milana, very busy out on the road. And then you're also sort of a Gerwig bomb-back couple. You write and direct and edit together. And
7: yeah, we usually like to hop on each other's shoulders and wear a big trench coat.
10: Did you have anything to do with the werewolf movie?
7: Oh, no, but I loved it.
10: I loved the werewolf
7: It was
10: movie.
7: So sick, and I loved the end. I mean, no spoilers, but...
6: Right, no spoilers. Yeah, Milana's in a terrific movie called Werewolves Within.
7: Sure. Yeah.
6: Yeah, it's a really fun...
10: With this way, I review movies. Well, that one guy.
7: Sam Richardson.
10: Sam Richardson. That's right. Yeah, that guy. Yeah.
6: That's a cool flick. That's
7: really,
6: a fun movie. Yeah,
7: it's a really good movie. If you like a comedy horror, that's not too horror, but a little horror and a lot of comedy.
6: It's
7: really,
6: yeah, it's fun. Yeah. It's really fun. So what did you're so busy? What do you do to relax?
7: Mostly cocaine. You know, I just like to
10: You must really be stressed.
8: No
10: relax with cocaine.
7: It's the first thing that came to mind, you know. Mm-hmm. I put a little bit of it in my coffee. No, I'm not like a huge I am like a drug person. Do you smoke?
10: I'll speak for Jeff. What do you got?
8: Legal here.
6: Yeah. Jeff, you've dabbled in a lot.
11: Yeah.
6: Yeah. Yeah.
7: I do think that
12: we could tell Jeff.
7: The beard. There are little tabs of acid for later stuck in there. No, I'm joking. I don't do, I've done it, but I don't do, I think it's a very silly drug. I think, but I do like the camaraderie of, like I said, I was kind of like a loser dweeb in high school. And so I love the idea of being out at a bar in New York and someone's like, you're in the club, and then it's just like 6 grown adults in the bathroom, you know? And I'm like, and then I'm ruining the vibe because I'm like, I'm not even here for drugs. I just want to be close to all of you.
6: That's all right.
7: Sorry.
10: That's right. We're just standing in the bathroom. We're all here.
7: Guys, stand up comedian on here.
10: Werewolf Within is a great movie.
6: There's a fine line.
12: You like a comedy? Horror.
6: It's a weird thing where you can talk about doing cocaine in bathrooms, but you can't say that.
7: I know. Guys, don't. If there are any kids listening.
6: No, we're good.
10: We have a thing that we do.
8: It's
10: a time machine, really.
6: They caught it.
7: I can't be the first person.
8: Oh, absolutely.
10: Okay. No. Don't be nice. You are.
7: No.
10: Unbelievable.
12: No. And there's only a small fine.
6: Yes.
7: No.
8: Yeah. 112 stations.
7: Okay. Well, guys, if you want to hear more, more.
6: I think I've done it three times, if not more. I forget.
2: Yeah, we've all.
10: And yeah. Christy and I have been here a long time, and what, I don't know, 1,000 times?
8: Jeff, I spelled it one time and got in trouble.
10: Yeah. Oh, wow. Right. Yeah.
7: I want to know more about Jeff's drugs habits.
2: Yeah. Oh, I.

0: He's a marijuana guy.
1: Well, you were talking about mushrooms the other day.
2: Yeah,
0: I love mushrooms.
1: I've never done the mushrooms. Yeah.
0: I did them for my birthday with a small group of friends, and that is the way to do it because then you have a really good excuse for not replying to birthday texts.
2: Oh, good point. I didn't even think about
0: that. Sorry, I couldn't look at my phone. It was possessed.
3: it was melting.
2: Yeah.
1: If you look at this phone, it's melting.
4: No. What are you? You're in your 40s now.
2: Yeah.
4: And you. Was it 20s, 30s, or was it?
2: Yeah, it was before I had kids.
0: Yeah.
2: Oh, like, I now have a family, so I can't.
0: I have kids too, but I find that it's a great way to play with them.
2: Yeah, it's a little more fun when you're.
0: Just really get down on their level. You're like, you're right. That ant colony is where we should live.
2: Yeah, that is cool. It's amazing how cool ants are when you are on those.
0: Yes, yeah. That was like my first epiphany when I was 18. I took mushrooms and I saw all these ants, and I had a fear of rejection that was lifted from me or something, where I'm like, oh, we are all just chemical responses. There's so much that is like gifted to you when you with psilocybin.
4: Yeah.
5: It's seriously really the best one.
4: People really do recommend it for
0: sure. Oh my gosh. Oh, yeah. Ketamine, acid. There's so much therapy now with MDMA that really, really works. I hope it gets legalized in all of the places where we are currently streaming.
5: Yeah, I accidentally started microdosing like a few years ago, microdosing like in the morning. And I was like, it was the most calm. And I think the best word is lucid. Like it made me feel very in my body, very, especially for writing and creativity and just like, there's no weird after
0: driving.
5: Feeling.
0: Yeah.
5: Right. So great for driving.
0: Yeah.
5: Going on dates, making out in a van.
4: I know a lot of teachers who think it really helps.
5: Yeah.
0: So
5: sure.
0: When you say microdosing, because I've never done acid, so I don't know how, I mean.
1: Yeah, it means just take a little bit.
0: Yeah, well, just I know a little bit. That, but I mean, the effect.
5: Sure.
0: Is you still hallucinated?
5: No.
0: All,
5: oh my God. That would be my nightmare. I've actually never hallucinated. Like I'm very, very moderate.
0: Practical.
5: I'm very practical, but no, it's like a little lift. It's almost like the same buzz that you would get from coffee, but without the jitters and more.
0: Anyway, we're here to plug our new product. Yes. Acid drops is a competitor to Lava Java House. Acid drops.
5: No, I'm fascinated.
0: You can put it in your Keurig.
5: Okay.
0: It's great.
5: Yeah.
4: Milana Weintraub and Gracie Cannon have joined us. Where can folks find you on the social media platforms?
5: Oh, you can find me at my name, but there's save before it. So save Gracie Cannon.
0: Help.
5: And that's me on all platforms. And I post clips regularly and silly stuff. And so, definitely follow me.
0: Yeah. Great. And I'm Mint Milana, like Mint Milano cookies, but Mint Milana with an A at the end. And I mostly post photos of Gracie.
5: Yeah.
4: Oh, nice.
5: Yeah, exactly. Nice. And thank you because I'm getting a lot of creeps.
0: So, want them, I got them.
4: Oh, bless you. I can't even imagine.
0: The thing that makes me feel better is that the people that are normal just like and move on, and the people that are there to fight comment. You know, you guys probably experience, everyone with the social media knows that the comments are just people who are bored and lonely and in pain and like want to feel company.
4: Yeah.
0: And sometimes that comes in the form of like a virtual fist fight. And so I just see those and I just go, oh, you poor thing.
4: But you'll still look.
0: I will look because it's like market research. I want to know what's out there and I want feedback, but I think all of those years of therapy have made it so that it doesn't really affect me.
4: Right.
0: And I can know that like mentally healthy people do not do that. I've been, you know, I started this company called Only Philanthropy that raises money for, people who need it. It's a direct aid organization.
4: We actually talked about it on this show a few months ago.
0: Oh, you did?
4: We did, yeah. Yeah. During, I think it was during the wildfires.
0: Yeah, yes. So I did one campaign in March and it raised $170,000.
5: Oh,
0: and I just did another one that raised over $350,000. And
5: with her beauty.
0: With my beauty and some flirty pictures that are not nudes, but are just pictures. Honestly, if I put them on Instagram, they wouldn't even be flagged. But they're exclusive content and it's Polaroids and it's really fun photos that I enjoy taking. But yesterday, this conservative commentator talked about it and talked about how I am like degrading myself. When first of all, you can only degrade yourself if you're going against your own morals and values. And secondly, I realized that like in him saying that, what he was doing was trying to get people to fight about it. Because if he released a clip,

0: where he agreed with me and talked about how great what I'm doing is, it would not go viral. People would not be fighting in the comments. And I think that's what people need to understand about so much of this content that's coming out these days, is it's like they're just doing it for the clicks. And you are taking the bait. When you are fighting in the comments about it, you are the clickbait taker. You're the fish that's been on the hook, you know? And so it's been really interesting to see the response, because actually what he's doing, and he's using like Christianity as his veil for morality in making people fight. And what I'm doing is taking pretty pictures and creating more peace and harmony in people's lives.
1: Yeah, sure. Yes. Yeah. I like to think that he was just upset because they weren't nudes.
0: Yeah.
1: Could you believe this?
2: He's just upset. I will say, though, as someone with fewer followers, I encourage, I'm trying to always grow my following, so I encourage a lot of fights in my comments. Because it really boosts visibility. And every time, like, I love posting something and then coming back to it and then seeing just like an 18 comment chain between two people I've never met. And I'm like, go off, sis. Like,
1: you thrive in chaos.
2: I thrive in chaos. Yeah, exactly.
1: Well, Milana Weintraub and Gracie, have I been saying it wrong? Yeah, I say Canon, but you said Kanan?
2: Kanan, whatever. Josh, right. We're friends. You call me whatever you want.
0: Fine,
2: call
0: Josh.
2: Me Tiffany.
3: Scooby and Slick is how I'm going to
1: Thank you so much for joining us this morning. We
0: Thank
1: totally
0: you so
1: it.
0: Much. This was so funny.
4: We are coming right back with more of the Best of the Bob and Tom Show. Duke Tomato plus Mark Chalifoux is coming up next hour. 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
8: Good morning. A Paragould woman is facing multiple felony charges after police say she sexually assaulted a child several times over the course of about a year and a half. 23-year-old Reagan Mays is charged with 3 counts of sexual assault and 1 count of sexual indecency with a child. Investigators say she admitted to the acts during a meeting, but she blamed the victim. In other news, Jonesboro officials broke ground yesterday morning on the new E911 and real-time crime center downtown. It'll be on West Monroe. The facility will house dispatch operations and other public safety functions when it's completed by the winter of next year, 2027. It's a $5.9 million building, and it's being funded through a larger package of city revenue bonds. E911 director Ronnie Sturch says it'll be a place where lives are saved starting the moment it opens its doors. Your K8 Storm Team forecast. Decent holiday weekend forecast. A slight

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4: This is the Best of the Bob and Tom Show, a Friday morning, long 4th of July weekend. Hope you're having a good one so far. This is Christopher in the Bob and Tom Studios. Here's a segment about Jess Hooker's hair, plus cannabis bogarting and roller luggage. I would imagine somebody named Tom hates roller luggage. Well, let's find out.
5: Welcome back to the Bob and Tom program. I got to say something about Miss Hooker.
6: Hi.
5: I'm not sure exactly what's going on, but
6: It's
7: like a really confused.
5: It's like a new disguise every time she comes in here. New hairdo. I like this new one. Kind of a Joyce DeWitt look.
7: No. We were talking about this last week. She really reminds one of Rizzo in Grease, Stocker Channing. The same.
5: But much more attractive.
6: Can we have a Stocker Channing? I like Stocker Channing. I think she's
7: pretty.
8: I thought she was sexy too in that. Yeah. I don't know if it was because she was
5: in that homely kind 40? Of looks 40 for playing a 16-year-old. Yeah.
8: A high school milf. Right? Yeah.
7: Six degrees of separation.
8: And she's wonderful.
7: Will
8: in
7: Smith.
8: That.
7: Yeah.
8: She's
7: Donald wonderful. Sutherland. It's a good movie. It's a good watch.
5: In any event, it's kind of like you're in disguise all the time.
8: Hooker in disguise.
6: Is that a song?
8: Judy
6: in disguise.
5: That's a great song.
6: Okay. Thanks.
9: Anything like her.
7: Wow, that's a dead ringer.
9: Stocker Channing in Grease is what he was looking for.
8: Yeah, that's not.
5: That looks like looks like Stocker Channing in formaldehyde, not Grease. That is one bad shot. Her publicist needs to be fired for letting that one out.
7: I think Stocker Channing and I are the same age. I think.
9: Are you?
7: Is that true?
8: I bet she'd like you.
7: Me?
8: Yeah, but I bet she'd push you around in bed.
7: I thought you were going to say something else. I could have sworn a blowy was coming out of your mouth.
5: Yeah, but the time they're...
7: Oh, geez. No, we're the same age. She's 81.
8: Don't you feel like you'd go, hey, Stockard, this is my house? You go, show me the bedroom. And then you, okay. And you'd show her, and then as you walked in, she would just push you down on the bed.
7: She's
8: you'd be like, well, what is... Shut up.
7: Okay.
9: Do you like women to take control?
8: You're about to be Channinged.
9: Ooh.
7: Oh, it's Channing time.
9: Yeah, there you go.
7: There she is.
5: That's the same haircut.
9: Yep.
8: Yeah.
6: Kind of, yeah.
5: Yeah, there you go. Oh, now, we were discussing...
7: It's chatting time.
9: Have you heard the big news? Tom discovered roller bags over the weekend.
6: Like luggage?
7: Yeah.
5: I got a new one. Did you hear this interesting stat?
7: No. He's not doing it justice.
6: Easy with the interesting.
7: He looks at me at like an hour and a half ago, and he goes, hey... on this last trip, changed my life. I got one of those roller bags with wheels. I go, okay. He goes, 90% of the luggage are these roller bags.
6: What did you carry before?
9: I know, right?
7: One of his leather bags.
8: I think what Tom had was the classic two-wheeled.
6: Sure, okay.
8: And
7: Wasn't a two-wheeled?
8: Because you're really taken by these four-wheeled. Mm. That they can be upright, you push them along.
7: Oh, well, that's the game changer is that The four wheels, you can flip them. You can tilt it back.
5: They make these valises that have a sleeve on them.
9: And that fit right over the handle.
5: Fits over the handle. Yeah. So now you got two bags. It's amazing.
6: You sweet, sweet man. I'm really excited for you.
5: The reason I noticed it is because I had to gate check one of these things. And I got off the plane and there's eight identical.
6: Yeah.
5: They're all that same stretched out cube fiberglass, whatever they are. Anyway. How familiar are you with the world of cannabis, marijuana, reefer?
6: Enough. I don't partake, but yeah, I know a little bit. Yeah.
5: Do you know anyone that's an avid user that's under the age of 30?
6: I'm sure I do, but no, not really. I don't think so.
8: Because Willie just turned 30, right?
6: He's 31. Yeah.
8: Okay. Yeah.
5: So I'm just trying to find out if any of them are familiar with, this song.
9: Oh, God.

0: I looked it up during the break. This was an easy rider.
1: Sounds like something from La Bamba.
2: Hey, here's a mention of something that's 60 years old, followed with another mention of something that's 60 years old.
3: Guard that joint, my friend.
2: You remember this from Easy Rider.
3: Pass it over to me.
0: Remember this, that great scene where they're getting Nicholson?
1: No.
2: He's still doing it.
0: Stoned, no. And he goes.
4: Remember the campfire.
0: And then they offer him, Jody goes, oh, I got my own store-bots. Love the word store-bots. Now, are you familiar with the notion of a bogarting something?
1: Yes. Yeah.
0: Okay, so that has remained in contemporary culture, is
1: I think. Yeah, I think so. I think with people my age, I'm in my 40s. I don't know how common it is with, like you said, kids in their 20s.
0: So I'm wondering, does one still bogart?
1: I have a son that's 22. I'll ask him. We'll see what he says. I'll use the term and see if he calls me out.
4: Have you ever seen a full a Humphrey Bogart movie?
1: No.
4: Okay, yeah. So, no. I mean, well, it may be real.
5: So why did Humphrey Bogart get associated with bogarting joints?
4: He always had smoking. A cigarette in his mouth.
5: Okay.
4: So it was, hey, why?
0: Yeah. You know, pass it around.
4: Don't just take your time with it.
5: Oh, okay. That makes sense.
0: And
2: I've always heard it used as don't bogart that app, the appetizers.
4: Yeah, I mean, it can, what I've heard. Anything, but it absolutely started with smoking.
1: Yeah.
5: That makes sense.
0: And there's an unusual connection I'm about to make here. Yesterday, who did we interview, Josh?
4: The great Danny Houston, a wonderful actor.
0: Danny Houston. Do you know who Danny Houston's dad is?
1: Yes.
0: Was, I should say.
1: John.
0: John Houston, the great film director. Do you know what film he directed?
1: I don't.
0: One of his first ones?
5: I do. Maltese Falcon.
0: The Maltese Falcon.
2: Are you a Falcon
5: Humphrey
2: guy?
5: Humphrey Bogart.
0: Or are you Falcon? A
2: Falcon guy.
0: I think...
2: Maltese Falcon.
5: Falcon. Yeah,
0: they kind of say...
2: Nope, Falcon.
0: That's a terrific movie.
1: Okay.
0: Really good.
1: Have they remade it yet?
0: I hope not.
4: No, and that would be really...
2: With Sydney Sweeney and that guy who's hot right now.
5: And it is black and white, so...
4: Tom Holland.
0: And it's about this... The Maltese Falcon is this black bird about a foot and a half high sculpture.
1: Oh, okay.
0: I had one. I found it a pawn shop when I was in college.
4: No way.
0: Oh, of course. Now, I don't know exactly... I'm not sure which one of my lady roommates tossed it in the garbage. There was a whole series of them.
5: Ah, yeah.
0: But it's very
2: lady
0: cool.
2: Roommates.
4: Maybe start with Casablanca.
1: Okay.
4: Yeah.
0: That's also terrific.
5: Never watched Casablanca? No. That's a good one.
4: I rewatched it maybe 6 months ago and just went, my God.
5: I cried at so the good. End.
4: Yeah. Hell of a movie.
5: Oh, my God.
1: Okay.
4: It's just so entertaining.
1: What's the famous line from?
4: There are a handful in that, but...
0: The Friends...
4: Yeah. This is the beginning of a beautiful friendship.
1: Okay.
4: Yeah.
1: Here's looking at you, kid.
4: That's called Rain.
2: And played against Sam, but he actually never said
5: that. Never really said played against Sam.
4: Here's looking at you, kid. Yeah.
0: You played it for her, you can play it for me.
5: Yeah.
0: In any event, we'd like to find out if the Bogart phrase is still...
1: I'll use it when I get home tonight with my son, and we'll see what happens.
0: Those listening, if you're conversant with contemporary marijuana culture, please help me out here.
4: And if it's changed, who would be a good choice?
0: Great question.
4: To take over Bogart. Don't Snoop Dogg that joint?
2: Oh,
1: yeah.
2: There you go.
4: Doesn't
2: he have a guy?
4: That's the thing. Snoop is, I imagine, generous with his weed. Yeah. I mean, he may not pass his joint to you, but he'll make sure you have one.
2: Yeah, one of your own.
4: Right.
2: He pays a guy six figures to roll his, right? Isn't that right?
4: Didn't we have that? That was the story.
1: Yeah. Are there any young people that openly smoke cigarettes, like you see in the tabloids or anything? You know what I mean?
4: Yeah, that's a good, like, does Post Malone?
5: You don't see people smoking much, that's
1: for sure.
5: The Olsen
1: twins, you still see them smoking.
2: Oh, they didn't smoke?
1: Really? Yeah.
2: I think
1: they stay so thin.
2: Lindsay Lohan still smokes, I think. I don't know why.
4: She seems like a smoker.
5: Yeah. Does she?
4: Yeah.
1: That golf, that really hot golfer, she smokes too, like on the golf course, if you guys have seen
4: her. Oh, really?
1: Oh, yeah.
4: No, I haven't.
1: She's hot and she's always burning a heater. She's awesome.
0: By the way,
5: I'm surprised they allow that on TV.
0: I love the phrase burning a heater.
1: Yeah.
0: Well, there was a famous golfer, a man that was constantly smoking on the tour.
2: Okay, if you go to Google and type in pro female golfer, it finishes that smokes.
1: Yeah.
2: It is Charlie Hull.
1: Yeah. Is she English?
2: Yes.
1: Yeah.
4: Oh.
2: I'm from England, so everyone smokes in England, she says.
1: She's pretty hot, though, right? Oh, God.
2: Okay, yeah.
1: Yeah.
2: Yeah.
1: She's
2: okay. She's all right looking. She's got a really round head.
1: Okay.

0: who's the guy that played Bob Dylan in the movie?
1: Timothy Chalamet?
0: Yeah, yeah. I saw him smoking.
2: Yeah, he smokes.
3: Yeah.
1: Also British. Right? Really?
4: No, he's from Jersey, actually.
1: God, why did I...
3: Tom Holland? Is he British?
1: Yeah. Yes, but I would have thought Chalamet was British.
4: Oh. I thought he...
1: Wow.
4: I thought he was French. No, he's from Jersey. I used to play poker with him.
0: Some more of your... we have some sporting news, including dildos in the WNBA.
1: Yes, sir. I don't like that headline. This sounds like it is... disturbing to
4: me. Post-game celebration. It's interesting you bring that up.
1: It sounds like it's going to be rude. Yeah.
4: Tom and I were talking about it, and remember, I think it was the Bills and the Patriots. Someone threw a dildo on the field during an NFL game, and we talked about it.
1: Right.
4: So why wouldn't we talk? A sporting event and a dildo gets thrown.
1: No, it's not us talking about it so much as it seems to me the person who threw, if this is the case, I don't know the story.
4: Right.
1: That, there's something... A little ruder about it here.
2: I get what you're saying.
4: It gave us pause. It'll give you pause. Yeah. Should we talk about this? Mm. Well, yeah, it's a sport. Yes, they're all women, but... And that's primary user of a dildo, I guess. Is it?
3: No.
0: Not necessarily.
1: Yeah, I would think so.
0: Yeah. Oh, no. We always get the story about some poor loser that shows up at the ER with his ass buzzing.
1: Yeah, I still think more women use them than men.
3: More women.
4: Ass buzzing.
0: I wonder if I could get rich if I invented the Griswold extractor. And it was a device designed to pull things out of the asses of these morons that shove stuff up there and get stuck. You need the Griswold extractor. Sure, it's an embarrassing thing to have named after you, but hey, if it's a $1 million idea, I'm in. Yes. I got bills to pay.
5: We're coming right back with comedian Mark Chalifoux. He is next here on a Friday morning. Come on back to the Bob and Tom Show.
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7: Good morning. Two people are behind bars after a Jonesboro police officer recognized one of them from an outstanding warrant and found more than 100 grams of meth between the two of them at a local hotel. 49-year-old Sarah Thomas is facing a felony drug delivery charge, and her bond is $100,000. And 42-year-old Ross Ashford is facing a lesser possession charge. His bond is only $10,000. In other news, a Paragould man is behind bars on a $500,000 bond after a routine traffic stop led police to over 4 pounds of meth, an AR-15, and a wide variety of other drugs, all accessible to the four kids who were in his home, which happens to be less than 900 feet from a school. 37-year-old Charles Bright is facing a lengthy list of felony charges, including drug trafficking, illegal possession of a firearm, and counts of endangering the welfare of a minor. Your KH Storm Team forecast for the holiday weekend. We'll keep doing the partly cloudy, high in the mid-90s thing.

0: counts of endangering the welfare of a minor. Your KH Storm Team forecast for the holiday weekend. We'll keep doing the partly cloudy, high in the mid-90s thing all the way through. Slight chance of a pop-up shower. Looks like it'll be great for fireworks tomorrow night. I'm Brett Hall with the Jonesboro Media Group.
1: ABC News, I'm Sherry Preston. After three postponements due to weather and mechanical issues, the mission to rescue a doomed space telescope and take it to higher orbit is finally underway. The three armed robotic spacecraft that will do it was launched today. Iran is preparing for 3 days of long funeral expenses at the late Supreme Leader Ayatollah Ali Khamenei, the cleric killed in the early days of the war with the U.S. and Israel. The heat is the big story across much of the country.
2: More than 180 million Americans under extreme heat alerts. First responders seeing an uptick in heat emergency calls across the country. In the Midwest, the CDC saying heat-related visits to the ER are 36 times higher this week than last. In New York City, the real temperature hitting 100 degrees with a heat index of 106.
1: ABC's Melissa Adan. The rush is on in Venezuela to identify loved ones before it's too late. Almost 2,300 people confirmed killed in the twin earthquakes. This is ABC News.
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3: Segment with comedian Mark Shalafu.
4: Handsome man just walked in.
5: Good-looking guy.
4: Mark Shalafu.
6: Hello.
4: Mark, good to see you again.
6: Yeah, it's great to be back.
4: Mark is on his way to Goshen, Indiana, where he will be entertaining the Amish.
5: He's using someone's voice, and I can't place it, but I will, by gosh.
7: Okay.
6: You'll figure it out eventually?
5: I will figure it out.
6: It's like a big clue.
5: I will figure it out eventually.
4: Okay, now I got to...
5: Yeah.
4: Can you count to 10 so I can figure out?
6: Yeah, just go through it all. Yeah, sure.
5: And A, B, C, D.
4: You're right.
5: A little raspy.
4: It'll come to me.
5: Timber, kind of an alto, but no.
4: Mark, good to see you, sir. I can't see. Is that a sporting team hat you have on? I can't tell from
6: you. It's a comedy club hat.
4: Oh, okay.
6: A lot of comedians, you wear the free merch.
5: But you can tell, no, you can tell that Tom's a big sports fan because he uses the term like sporting team hat.
6: The sports club. You're supporting the sports club out there.
5: Is that what that is, my friend, a sporting team hat?
4: The logo that represents a sporting team. For example, Willie has on a really cool Indianapolis Colts cap.
5: Yes, the off blue, the light blue, the powder blue.
8: I appreciate the compliment. I like this, man.
5: The Charger blue a little bit.
8: Since I got this, Colts are great. This is the Daniel Jones era.
5: There you go.
8: Willie light blue hat era.
9: So. I like that hat.
4: Yeah. Can you put on, you better put on a Pacer hat. Yikes.
8: I don't want, why would you bring that up in front of me right now? We're having so much fun talking about the Colts.
4: Something okay, sorry.
6: We're talking about the power of your hats. You can throw a Washington Generals hat on and all of a sudden they'd be like Globetrotters every day.
9: Throw everything off.
4: I love that song. The power of hats. Well, since you're going to be wearing some free merch, we'll give you one of those beautiful Bob and Tom Show sweatshirts behind you.
5: Yep, it's because, only $29.95.
4: Mark Shalafu, are you a sports fan?
6: I am a big sports guy, and I've become more of a sports fan since coaching my kids in youth sports.
5: Oh.
6: That's been an adventure because you learn right away how good your team is going to be just based on what name they pick.
5: Mm-hmm.
6: Like our Tigers, they were undefeated this season.
8: Nice.
6: The mint chocolate chip ice cream, they were not. They had a rough season for the mint chocolate chip ice cream. I do. What's fun about coaching too is like, I remember when I was a kid, all of our coaches would just hit us with like the empty cliches about like, oh, it's all about the name on the front of the jersey, not the name on the back of the jersey. Mm-hmm. Our team name wasn't on the front of our jersey. It was just the logo of the company that sponsored our jerseys. And it was the county liquor store for us. So that's a weird rallying cry for seven-year-olds to get behind O'Brien's wine.
4: Have you ever been to...
5: Let's go, Linos!
4: In all truth, have you ever been to Graceland?
6: I have not.
4: In Memphis? Oh, you've been to Graceland.
9: Yeah, a couple times. I love it.
4: Yeah. Miss Hooker, you've been to Graceland?
7: I have not.
4: Oh, it's a great tour, of course.
7: Okay.
4: It ends kind of sad because you got Elvis and family buried in the back like a pet dog. But I'm not joking when I say this, and I can get backed up on this. Have you been there, Chick?
5: I've not been to Graceland, no.
4: Elvis.
5: I have no desire to go.
4: Elvis was a really good guy. I mean, he would buy cars for people. He just was this really generous soul. Certainly had his ups and downs, but he sponsored a bunch of little league teams, and so they've got the pictures of them, the so and so the Elvis team.
6: That's cool.
4: But it would have been really cool. I thought if they'd had their like baseball uniforms with a really high collar.
6: Yeah.
4: Oh man.
8: All their baseball helmets.
9: What do you call your team? The Burning.

0: loves.
1: And they the do helmet the, with like the Elvis hair going back.
2: With the, yeah, but maybe those glasses with the remember the holes drilled in the side.
3: Oh, yes, yes.
2: Thank you very much.
4: Yeah, it's not going to be fun sliding in a third base with studs all over your jerseys.
2: You have to wonder if you ever came to one of the games.
4: Oh, that would be great. Tried to go incognito so nobody would recognize him with just some sunglasses.
2: There are great stories about Elvis. My favorites, he was he had badges from cops all over the, you know, police departments would give him badges.
3: Huh.
2: And Elvis quite literally would pull people over on the outskirts of Memphis. in his Cadillac convertible. Can you imagine if you're driving into Memphis and you're going a little quick, you get pulled over by
3: That's
2: some
3: crazy.
2: Guy and then the king walks up to you.
0: Hey, you know why I stopped?
2: Oh man, you know, yeah. Oh yeah. Man.
0: License and registration.
2: and of course famously he got that badge from Richard Nixon.
3: Oh, yeah.
2: And that's the most, by the way, the most popular thing at the Nixon Museum is the postcard of Elvis and
3: that picture.
2: Richard Nixon.
3: Yeah.
2: And that, by the way, if you've ever read about that event, they didn't know that was going to happen. Elvis just showed up. And Nixon was in his office and some guy rang him.
3: That's so weird.
2: Elvis is outside. And they brought him in. It's a classic. But we're talking with comedian Mark Chalifoux. And now, how many kids do you have?
4: I've got 3 kids. And, yeah, that's a real fun journey because the first kid is obviously you're way locked into that and that's exciting. And then you get to that third kid and the milestones are not quite as fun anymore.
2: Careful.
4: Well, listen,
2: because no, I'm just telling you right now, you're looking at kid number 3 right there.
4: So I'm sure you can relate to the fact that, you know, the parents don't care as much about some of the milestones.
0: Hey, where's Willie? Well, I think we left him in the pantry. I'm not sure.
1: It's kind of weird because he has 7 and you're not going to have this issue because you seem like a respectable guy. it's like 1, you care, and then 2, you less, and then 3, less. And then now it bounces back up. And now 6 and 7... they're getting love out of this world. Nobody even knows about this kind of thing.
4: Yeah. You're just at the wrong end of that curve then. That's what's really hurts. Yeah.
1: It's sort of a horseshoe situation, but it's all right.
5: You're deep in the valley of the curve.
1: I'm doing pretty cool, man. I'm hanging out.
4: I try and hide it with mine, but it's just like, you know, the first time I found out that we were going to have kids, my wife, it was a big dinner. She surprised me at that. The third time, it was a text message. That's how she told me. And she sent me a picture of a positive pregnancy test. And I remember staring at that, just thinking like, wow, I really hope she meant to send this to somebody else. But here we are with our third.
2: Remember that commercial a couple of years ago they were running? I haven't seen it lately. It was the pregnancy test thing and they, you know, they cut to the positive test and they're really happy. You have to wonder if they thought about doing the other one.
3: The opposite, yeah.
2: You know, the guy is sweating bullets.
4: He gets his life back.
2: Yeah. By the way, things are great here. Sorry, I had to move across the country.
1: When she sent the photo of the pregnancy test, was she mad that you did the thumbs up reaction?
4: Yeah, just do that and then never acknowledge it again until 9 months later.
2: Check. Do your kids have weird names or normal ones?
4: My kids have normal names. I did, you know, it was tough for us because, you know, the first one was born in New York City on Madison Avenue. We named her Madison.
2: Oh, cool. Okay.
4: And then the second daughter, you know, was born at a hospital on Martin Luther King Boulevard in Cincinnati. So you can't really name your daughter that. That would have been tricky. So
2: little Dr. King.
4: Yeah, right. Little pale red head, like white skinned MLK Jr. Yeah, so we had to go with some real names for them.
2: Would you mind if I asked what they were?
4: Yeah, we went with Madison Emma Chloe.
3: Okay.
4: By the time we got to the third, because it's all girls too, which is tricky. So we just kind of ran out of like good names to pull from. So we just went with a weird Kardashian and we got a Chloe. So that's how it happens.
2: Now, had any of them been boys, did you have names picked out?
4: Oh, yeah. I had all sorts of names. I wanted all sorts of boys. I was going to go John, maybe a little Mark Jr., although you can never really pull that off anymore.
2: Yeah, I give you, that's always the trouble. I always say John Hinckley Jr. and then that ends that discussion. So you were going to go with a junior?
4: I think that would have been fun. I don't know that my wife would have gone for that. You know, she probably wouldn't have pulled the trigger on that, but I could have gone with a Mark Jr. in the mix.
0: What wasn't it at one point moms would name daughters after them and they'd be a junior, right?
3: I don't know.
0: Did that ever become a thing?
3: I don't know.
2: I think it's a lot rarer for a female child to be named after the mom.
0: Jess and Jesse or something maybe for the kid?
3: Oh, yeah, maybe.
0: Yeah, maybe.
3: Yeah.
4: Well, I had to go straightforward. Just more straightforward because my last name stinks. Like, Chalifoux is not a fun last name for them to have, so they can't have a weird first name, too. Like, that's too much trouble.
0: We've got to come up with some fake French that means Chalifoux means that, like, hog in the

0: kitchen or something.
1: See, I wish it did. Yeah. I did look up what it actually meant, and yeah. I was hoping it would be like warrior or something cool. Right.
2: What yes. does it mean?
1: Bald man.
3: Really?
1: Bald man. So that's fun.
2: Wow. Are you bald?
1: Not yet.
2: Okay.
1: Not even living up to my name. It's not great for my daughters.
2: You could have gone with a rhyme.
4: Like?
2: I mean, I don't know, Boo Boo Shalafu or...
1: Yeah, if I wanted her to have a reality show.
5: Here comes Boo Boo Shalafu.
2: I was just thinking about this. You could call her Lucy Shalafu, but you could call her Lulu. So she'd be Lulu Shalafu?
1: Lulu Shalafu's fun.
2: That's cool.
1: I don't love Lucy as much. That seems a little old-fashioned.
2: That's my daughter's
3: my sister's name.
1: That's your, oh, wow. Okay.
2: Wow. Well, thanks for coming by, Mark.
1: You really buffed that one. You can't get that. That's why you have to have 7 kids then. Get a few more cracks out.
5: He'll get it right.
2: Joining us in the studio, comedian Mark Shalafu.
1: Hey.
2: Mr. Shalafu, father of 3, all preteens?
1: Yes.
2: Young girls?
1: 12, 10, and 5.
2: All right.
1: Yeah, those are fun ages. I mean, here's what I don't like, though, about those ages are the fact that they will tell their teachers just any family gossip, just mm-hmm. without context. You know, I was teaching the 5-year-old how to ride her bike, and I was putting her helmet on her, pinched the skin under her neck. The next day, she just went in and told her teacher, "I hate it when my dad tries to snap my neck." That's all she said. Just left it at that. That's coming up in conferences, so yeah. Yeah. I don't care for that.
2: Yeah, the police arrive at your door. Okay, I can see that. We do have a young lady right over there. She is Ms. Jessica Hooker, and she is sitting in for Christy Lee at the Cilac Insurance News Desk with her black turtleneck and her black glasses.
5: Going to break into a house later.
2: What do you call that hairdo?
4: I call it the grow out. I had a pixie for a little bit, and now I'm trying to grow it out. So I don't know. I feel like it's Dorothy Hamill-ish.
5: A little bit.
4: It's rough right now.
6: Yeah. It's kind of like George Harrison on the Ed Sullivan Show.
4: Yeah.
5: Oh, early days.
2: Wow, I mean? You're dead on.
6: Right?
4: Yeah, that helps, Willie. Thanks.
6: Come on. We're in the room. Yeah. You're the best. Oh, I'm so sorry.
5: No,
4: it's okay.
3: Just pick a dude.
5: She'll cry about it later. It's all right.
2: Yeah, that early bit, that sort of like third year of the Beatles where they hadn't gone full hippie.
5: Can we get by one day without talking about the Beatles?
6: So this is my fault.
4: No, it's okay. My stylist told me the other day, she said, when you're growing out, you're going to have 4 good weeks and 4 bad weeks until you reach... where you want to go. And I'm in a bad 4-week period. No, so No?
3: No, that looks good.
2: A 4-week period would be really rough.
3: That's bad.
2: Yeah, wow. That's great news.
4: Researchers discovered genetic mutations which cause some people to be born with hearing loss, known as sensory neural hearing loss. Scientists were able to identify a common supplement, L-arginine, and the erectile dysfunction drug sildenafil. That's Viagra, right? Mm-hmm. Potential therapies to repair some of the damage caused by the condition.
2: So it wouldn't work for like the deafness that I'm suffering from listening to headphones for too long?
4: No, I don't think that kind. This is very specific.
2: So, yeah. But wouldn't that be weird though if you were given this stuff and the side effect was, you know.
4: Better hearing? Yeah, that would be great.
5: Better hearing and hair growth?
2: Yeah, talk about hard of hearing. because the type of hearing loss that some of us in this room have, from doing radio for so long and having the headphones too loud, or being like a lot of musicians, or especially the older ones that were kind of pre in ear monitors, their hearing is shot. Well, it would be great if they could figure out a way to help us with that.
4: Well, if that was the case, I mean, you guys are the demographic for Viagra. So I'm just saying, if it were effective that way, you guys would be able to hear each other better.
5: You know, I'm sitting here thinking, I think that's why I stopped like going out to lunch and things, other than I don't care to go out anymore. But restaurants are just, forget it. I can't hear. Oh. At all, man. Whoever's talking to me, forget it.
4: I would choose a restaurant based on that. Yeah.
5: Yeah.
2: Oh, yeah.
5: Quieter, the better.
4: Yeah.
2: Because that's extraneous noise makes it very difficult to hear.
5: Yep. But, yep.
1: Yeah, you don't want to take your Viagra before going to lunch. No way.
5: But they have really good sandwiches.
2: Yeah, but it'll be handy in the evening, and you can hear your wife say no a little bit better.
5: Oh.
2: So now, Pat, you've got your guitar out.
3: So you're saying you take a Viagra and there's a possibility
2: that your hearing's going to get better.

0: beautiful day, but on the bright side, a big erection. And no hearing aids. I can hear. Hey. Thank you very much.
1: The only aid you've got are hearing aids. Yeah. That's nice.
2: Oh.
1: Good to know. let's go back to the SILAC Insurance News Desk, shall we?
2: Yes. Several schools in Australia were shut down after asbestos was discovered in a brand of colorful sand that was being used for school activities. Sorry, that's not funny. Officials issued a nationwide recall for multiple brands of the sand after lab testing confirmed the contamination.
1: Yeah, but good news, no playground fires. It's asbestos.
3: You
1: see.
3: You know, playground
2: and fire
3: yeah. Probably
0: you leave it
3: not
0: alone.
3: A good.
1: Kids get to learn how to spell mesothelioma.
3: Yeah, oh. Yeah. No. Inhaling asbestos. Yeah, another one. That's good.
1: Well, at your school, we used to have Mercury Monday. Did you ever, at school, and someone dropped a thermometer and the mercury balls, we'd be rolling around with them.
3: My dad had access to mercury at the factory, mm-hmm. and he would bring home like beakers of it, and I'd play around with it.
2: That's what's wrong with you.
3: Oh, yeah. Okay. I still, every now and then, I'll walk by a microwave and piss my pants. Every now and then. Yeah. You don't play around with that stuff. Just stay away from her.
4: We're coming right back with more of the Best of the Bob and Tom Show. It's Duke Tomato and the Power Trio when they were in studio live. This is the Bob and Tom Show.
5: Thanks for listening to the Bob and Tom Show this morning. Even though we're not too much to look at, you can also watch the show on our YouTube channel.
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8: This is Trafalgar Square. The noise that you hear at the moment is the sound of the air raid siren. I'm standing here just on the steps of St. Martin's in the Field.
7: And Herbert Morrison's emotional report of the Hindenburg disaster.
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3: I don't think anybody ever expects to hear that their child has cancer. 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
4: Doing well.
0: What are you doing over there?
2: God only knows.
4: We have Duke Tomato.
2: Yeah, we're on the air, and he's going through his taxes, I guess. I don't know what he's doing.
3: We're going to get a new song out of Duke in just a second. But first, I understand there is a special guest artist in the music room.
4: Oh, my goodness.
5: Oh, that's right.
0: Oh, boy.
5: Oh, normally we do this on Friday, but hey, I couldn't pass up the chance to work with the band, so we're doing it Thursday. We give you a lot of the news. We don't give you all the news, so I'm here to give you the news that we failed to mention. Hit it, Eddie.
3: Here's Jeff Oskey with Failed to Mention News. Now, is our drummer, Mr. Ouellette, going to be able to do the appropriate drum hit during the jokes?
5: We're going to find out.
3: Okay.
5: Baby. Let's do it. We learned that bats can get drunk. What you failed to mention, that's why they hang upside down, too drunk to stand up straight. Well, it helped.
3: That didn't quite save it, but
5: let's try another one. Two students killed a bear and skinned it back at their dorm room. What you failed to mention, RFK Jr. has never been more proud.
2: Hi-oh!
3: He famously picked up a dead bear. Never mind.
5: All right. Oh, if you love that, you're really going to dig this. We learned about a thing up in Wisconsin called a cannibal sandwich. The sandwich consists of raw ground beef served atop a piece of toast and is a popular treat during the holidays.
4: Huh.
5: What you failed to mention, hey, what'd you get for Christmas? Worms.
6: You got a better one.
5: Okay. A man with a support alligator was denied entrance into Walmart. What you failed to mention, it won't be long till he has a support monkey to open all of his cans and jars after the support gator chomps off both of his hands.
2: Hey!
3: Buddy Rich, slow down.
4: Way better.
7: Who invited Gene Krupa?
3: Hey, can you play Wipeout?
6: I grew up playing jazz, so this is like right up my alley.
5: I love it. Keep it going, Dawson's
4: Creek. It's about the jokes Oskey doesn't tell.
5: Yes. Which are none of them. We learned that Tom gets all of his new jeans hemmed at a tailor. What you failed to mention, is it Rip Taylor? Because those jeans are a joke.
0: Oh.
5: Oh. Waist 30, inseam 16.
2: Hi-yo.
5: When I looked up Rip Taylor today, I also noticed he looks a lot like your friend Mark, Tom.
7: He does.
5: That'll probably be the last time I get invited to lunch. Let's see this. North Korea.
2: Yay!
5: Hey, we all love North Korea, don't we?
2: Oh, sure.
6: One of these days, baby.
5: They're now executing people for watching foreign content from America. What you failed to mention, putting some actual bang into the Big Bang Theory.
3: Whoa.
5: Oh, even Dawson, he's not having it. Not a fan. And finally, you ready for this? I want a big out.
6: Okay. Sure about that?
5: Yeah. Let's do it. Let's go big. And finally, we learned some alcohol increases your foreign language skills.
6: Hmm.
5: What you failed to mention, while too much alcohol increases your bad language towards foreigners. I'm Jeff Oskey, and this has been the news that we failed to mention. Hit it, Doss.
3: You know, ordinarily he doesn't end with a profound truth.
2: Yay.
3: That sure is. The alcohol increases racism, I think, is the way to go with that. It's a true thing. It's a fact.
4: We're learning a lot about Tommy, right? I don't know how true it is, honestly.
3: Oh, yeah, absolutely. And one more thing, you know, I didn't tell you about this. It's time to check in with the band.
0: Yeah.
3: We have the Duke Tomato Trio is here with us.
0: Yeah.
3: And let's get another song out of you, Duke. Does this one also feature the Brass to Mouth horns?
8: The entire album. There's one song that they don't play on because I think didn't show up. I guess I think their checks didn't go through.
3: They're here today, so let's hear it.

0: Duke from the new album, Have You Seen My Keys? And we're going to have, I think, a special treat. Are you heading down there, Pat, for a little bit of a
1: I'm going to stay right here.
0: Oh, okay, okay.
2: You going to do the long range?
1: Yeah, long range, baby.
0: Okay, now explain what you're going to do.
1: Modern world. We're going to do a song about bedwetting.
0: Yeah, no, then this is real. You were a bedwetter.
1: I was a bedwetter growing up. Yeah, until about 11 or 12.
0: I forget, isn't there a scientific name for this?
1: It's called nocturnal. It's called nocturnal enuresis. Ooh. Yeah.
0: And how long did this last?
1: Until I was about 10 or 11, yeah. It dissipated over time, but it was still there. Random moments would happen, be very embarrassing. It was rough. Wow. Josh, you too, right? Weren't you had an issue?
2: Babe!
3: That's right.
1: Yeah, we know how painful that can be, so I wrote a blues song for you. Yeah, get me started there, Duke. Give me the riff there, baby. An A, baby. Keep me nestled in A.
2: Hey, here we go.
1: All right. I woke up this morning. Something was amiss. My mattress was ruined. I'm soaking in my own piss. The electric blanket was plugged in. Oh, it blew a spark.

0: That's not.
1: Hang those sheets out for the neighbors to see.
0: Too embarrassing. Clean them first. Real

0: glad you got through it. If you're a bedwetter, please call 474. Oh, sorry.
1: We are coming right back on this Friday morning, a long 4th of July weekend. We've got Jim Gaffigan and John Heffron coming up next hour. But next, father and son, Oliver and Jimmy Pardo on the Bob and Tom Show.
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2: Good morning. A paralegal woman is facing multiple felony charges after police say she sexually assaulted a child several times over the course of about a year and a half. 23-year-old Reagan Mays is charged with 3 counts of sexual assault and 1 count of sexual indecency with a child. Investigators say she admitted to the acts during a meeting, but she blamed the victim. In other news, Jonesboro officials broke ground yesterday morning on the new E911 and real-time crime center downtown. It'll be on West Monroe. The facility will house dispatch operations and other public safety functions when it's completed by the winter of next year, 2027. It's a $5.9 million building, and it's being funded through a larger package of city revenue bonds. E911 director Ronnie Sturch says it'll be a place where lives are saved starting the moment it opens its doors. Your KH Storm Team forecast. Decent holiday weekend forecast. A slight chance of a pop-up shower here and there. Highs in the mid-90s all the way through. Happy 4th. I'm Brett Hall with the Jonesboro Media Group.
3: ABC News, I'm Sherry Preston. The 4th of July weekend in celebration of America's 250th birthday will be coming amid one of the hottest stretches of weather we've felt in decades. The festivities and the heat have caused some flight changes, says ABC's Gio Benitez at Newark Liberty Airport.
4: Military flyovers, they will

0: cause that intermittent closure of airspace from Washington to Boston. In fact, Reagan National Airport outside D.C. will actually be closed all day tomorrow on the 4th. Several airlines, including Delta, JetBlue, United, and Americans, they've issued travel waivers allowing passengers to change their flights without additional fees.
1: Heat indexes today, 111 in Philadelphia and Baltimore, Huntsville, Alabama, 107, and one city in New Jersey on Thursday had a heat index of 130 degrees on Thursday. New scrutiny on President Trump's finances, including the investments he made right before big announcements on tariffs and AI. Days of funeral services have begun in Tehran for the country's former supreme leader killed in a U.S. airstrike. This is ABC News.
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9: Yeah, so, hurtful.
10: No, we'll get to something nice.
9: Willie, just so I'll this young man is Tom's son.
11: Mm.
9: Oh. So that's all the Nepo
11: jokes.
9: Yeah,
11: that's why I said Nepo. Wow, yeah. I'm sorry. Yeah.
12: They wouldn't do that too. They're doing it to me.
10: Yeah. And you'll notice the son seemed to have better hair.
9: Mm-hmm. Yeah, something about youth, huh?
10: Yeah. Now, we did something. Ace was kind enough to do something in honor of your dad. I don't know if you noticed that, but if you look at the cap, it is a Kiss cap, the band Kiss.
9: Yeah.
10: And I know Jimmy is a as you know, a veteran, not drafted, but a volunteer.
9: That's right.
10: Several tours of duty in the Kiss Army.
9: I was in the car, and as you know, I'm no longer part of that. I was willing to rock and roll all night. I was not willing to party every day.
11: Yeah.
10: I see.
9: So I'm AWOL right now. Ace, you know this. There's a 75-year-old man dressed like a kitty cat roaming the streets looking for me. Yeah. I hear him calling.
10: Are you
9: come home right now.
10: Oliver, are you a Kiss fan?
13: Oh, I love Kiss. I'm a big Kiss fan. I'm a big just classic rock fan, period. I'm a big classic rock fan. I learned them all from, like, you know, Guitar Hero is kind of how I got into all of those kind of classic rock songs. So it's kind of been eye-opening because I'm going to all the concerts now. You know, I've gotten, like, Kiss on their farewell tour and all that. It's been eye-opening because I always assumed the boos were part of the song. So seeing them live, and there's no boos anymore.
9: When you make a mistake on Guitar Hero.
13: Yeah, you make a mistake, and the crowd starts booing at you. Now I'm seeing them live, and I'm like, hey, they actually know how to play. This is crazy. Wow. The frets don't fly off midway through the song. This is huge. It's very exciting.
10: Yeah, Guitar Hero was big, but it kind of had its day and then went away.
14: Yeah. It sure was fun, though. And I always heard guitar players say Guitar Hero was harder than playing guitar.
9: Wait, that's true?
14: That's just what I heard a couple different guitar players say that.
13: Really?
14: But maybe just for them, because they were so used to doing it a certain way.
9: I wasn't good at either of them. I couldn't, I did the beginner I could do.
14: Yeah.
9: But then one step up where you had to add three colors, I'm out. I'm a two-color guitar player. You guys know that.
10: Now, Oliver, how old are you, may I ask?
13: 18.
10: Okay. What is your educational status at this point?
13: I'm currently in college. I'm studying screenwriting, but I'm

0: Also, yeah, doing a little bit of theater, trying to maybe minor in theater at a point. I used to do theater a lot. I did community theater like last summer.
1: Nice.
0: And yeah, thank you. I was a one of the plays we were doing. One of the days they didn't have my costume ready yet. So they were like, here's some pants for you to try on just for now, just for this one day of rehearsal. Use these pants. We're going to get you some better pants tomorrow because these pants did not fit me at all. They were both too short and too wide. I don't know what that build is, but they were like way too big. They were falling down and they went to my knees. So I don't really know, you know, what, you know, wide child that was for, but they told me to wear those pants. And then at the end of the day, they were like, all right, we got to get out of here. We were here way too long. The people who own this theater, they're going to kick us out. So we're like, we got to move. So like, I was like, okay. So we were running out of the theater. I was like, hold on, give me a second. I can't find my normal pants. I'm still just wearing these real pants. I don't have my real pants that I came in with. And they're like, but you got to go. You got to move. And I was like, all right, well, hold on, give me a second. Cause I can't walk home in these, you know, ridiculous pants. They're like, you got to go. So I was like, I guess I got to go. So I'm walking home. I had to take the metro, and I'm wearing these ridiculous pants. They're falling down with every step, you know, because I'm wearing these pants. They're not, you know, they're not real pants, and they're falling down. And I'm walking all the way home, and I'm like, you're not even supposed to take these pants out of the room. So I'm like sneaking past them. I'm like running away from the, you know, director because they're not supposed to see me in these costume pants. And I'm like running away, and I got these fake pants, and they're falling down. And I'm like, this is horrible. And I come back the next day, and I'm like, you know, all right, well, I got to find my real pants now. So I'm, you know, taking off these ridiculous fake costume pants that don't even fit me. And I go over to the costume guy, and I say, hey, this is a ridiculous question, but have you seen my real pants? And he goes, no, I haven't. And he goes, what, do you think they're stolen? I go, yeah, I mean, no, not really. You know, I was like kidding around. He goes, I'm not kidding. People steal pants around here. I was like, what does that mean? And he was like, you know what? I know you're new to the, you know, you're new to this theater, but I'm just going to tell you that's something that's going to happen. You're going to have to watch out. Don't get too attached to any pair of pants. They're gonna get stolen. It was crazy. It was the weirdest thing in the world. It was bizarre.
2: Yeah. Give a favorite pair of pants in your normal life? I do.
0: I got to be honest. That was my favorite pair of pants.
1: Oh, yeah.
0: I lost them. I know.
1: You lost the 1A pants.
0: Still, yeah, I'm really
3: the 1A.
0: Mad.
2: I think everybody does. They might not admit it, but today I'm wearing my favorite pants.
3: Well, do you have the same pants, but multiple? Like, I have my favorite pants, but I have four of them.
4: Yeah, I do that. Yep. I did it too.
2: Yeah, but they're still
3: two navy, two black.
2: Just like kids, they're all unequal, but you know,
4: you like one a little bit more.
2: There's that one favorite pair of pants that feel just right.
3: Okay.
4: Just like kids, Willie.
1: I can't believe it. I mean, I can't.
4: You don't think you're 1A?
1: Yesterday we were on air and I recommended something and he goes, oh, that sounds great. I have to try that with my kids. And I want to be like,
4: hurt. Hello, right here. What? I am your kids. What are we doing?
2: Well, now, once again, we have the other kid in the room is Oliver Pardo, son of Jimmy Pardo, and they're doing a little mini tour. Now, the way this show works, you're going to get a chance to hear Christy Leap do a little bit of news, and then you can weigh in if you have a thought about it.
0: All right, great.
2: So you never know where this is going, much like your father's act.
4: Hey,
2: no, that's the beauty of it.
4: That's a compliment.
2: Yeah,
4: I said, hey, like, was it an insult? But that's not an insult.
2: That's the beauty of it. Every night it's different. There's always something coming up, and he's got interaction with the audience.
4: But you see how you've trained yourself to his bullying?
1: I assume.
4: Yes. And I was getting insulted, and it was like, wait a minute, that is my act.
2: it's always.
4: Hey, enough's enough. Oh, wait a minute. Heads up now. That's fine.
2: it's fresh and new. If he talks to the audience, sees what happens, that's cool.
3: How many shows have you guys done together so far?
4: Oh, what would you say? So I would say 20, 22.
3: Oh, wow.
0: Yeah, right around that.
4: 22. Wow. What
5: way
4: about
5: to go, boys.
4: 20, 22 right in that ballpark. Yeah. Seems very specific. I think it's that many.
0: I would say probably around that.
4: Yeah.
2: No, Oliver, when you're done with your set, do you say something like, oh, thank you so much. Stick around for Dad.
0: Yeah, be like, you know, I know everybody's going to leave, but you know what? We got it. This old man, he's going to do a great job.
4: Placate him, will you? Let's just tolerate it, get through it. Then we'll do the meet and greet afterwards. Here's an hour in the middle between that.
2: You might want to hit the bar. Bathrooms are open.
4: I think he says, if you think my references are old, get a load of this next guy. This guy's going to mention something, a McMillan and wife about 17 times.
2: Get ready for some Mannix jokes. There's my dad.
5: Yeah, that's the, I mean, every day, someone should keep track of what the most obscure reference we make on this show every day is.
3: Oh, come on. What do you mean you make?
5: Yeah. Yeah, but I mean, we've had some really obscure
3: Choo-choo
5: ones
3: Choo-choo Charlie today was one of them.
4: Choo-choo Charlie. Get the da da da.
3: Yeah,
4: he's a heck of a trainer.
5: I couldn't remember which candy it was, and then I remembered why I didn't remember it, because it's the worst candy ever made.
4: Is it Charles and Chew? Is that
3: Good and Plenty?
5: Good and Plenty. It's
2: Good and Plenty.
3: Yeah.
5: Not a good candy.
4: You don't like the licorice with this with the sweet coating?
5: No.
4: I got to be honest. When I was a child, I hated it, but I think now I would enjoy a nice Good and Plenty.
3: Okay.
6: Godwin's on your side. He likes it.
7: I loved it. Yeah.
4: Yeah.
5: I'd have to see in candy sales. You know, that's the democracy of candy.
4: Oh, I would say it's at the zero. Well,
3: yeah,
4: it's I would say it's low.
3: It's got to be low.
4: Low. What, can you think of one lower than the Good and Plenty? I don't know if you can.
6: Maybe Circus Peanuts.
4: Yeah. What if they, what about Almond Joy? I mean, that's the one that has nuts. Of course, Mounds doesn't.
5: Right. I'll bet that does pretty well.
4: Mounds is great.
3: Yeah.
4: Mm. But people don't like Almond Joy. That seems to be one that people get upset by.
3: The only time you ever saw Good and Plenty was at the movie theater.
4: Yeah.
3: Yeah.
5: That was I think it was a classic example of a great jingle making kids think this is going to taste good, and you'd get it and go, why?
4: Oh, you know what?
5: I could have spent that money a lot better.
4: Yeah. You're watching Herbie the Love Bug, and you think you're going to... That was the age of Good and Plenty. And you go, oh, you're right. Yeah, I hear the commercial. I'm going to get Good and Plenty, enjoy a 4 out of 10 Disney film. and then you open up your Good and Plenty. It's like, oh, this thing just got sour.
5: Yeah, not good.
7: I'll do some, but there's plenty of it.
5: It's kind of like your classic joke, Pat, when something is not necessarily going well, you'll say, well, that...
7: Song wasn't funny, but at least it was long.
5: Yes, thank you.
3: Maybe that's why there's plenty in the name, because there's going to be plenty left.
6: Yeah. Oliver, have you even tried Good and Plenty?
0: I've never had a Good and Plenty, no.
6: Yeah, they're little pellets kind of...
5: Yeah, they look like little
6: pills.
5: Something you could relate to. They look like large Prozac.
6: Oh, are they that big?
4: Yeah, they look more like... It's like a coated Mike and Ike. It's like that.
6: Exactly. They're kind of capsules, yeah.
3: Black, white, and pink. They come in three colors.
4: Yeah. You know, the popular candy colors.
5: You know, because someone was sitting around going, wait a minute, M&M's, chocolate, candy coating, great idea. Melts your mouth, not in your hand, perfect. And so we could do the same thing to licorice. What?
6: Mm-hmm. Yeah, who's choosing those over snow caps?
4: Mm-hmm. Oh, I'm not a fan of the snow cap.
3: You're not?
4: I'm not a dark chocolate guy. You throw that. Those little things get caught in my. I'm out.
6: Those little things.
3: What are those called? Those little white things on the snow caps.
6: Oh, I don't know.
3: It begins with a P.
6: Yeah.
4: Oh, there's a name for it?
3: Yes.
4: I just thought it was candy pellets. Right? No?
1: Are those the things you use to decorate like a gingerbread house?
3: Kind of.
1: Am I thinking of the right thing?
3: Yes. Teeny, yeah.
1: Okay, yeah. I don't know what it's called.
5: What is nougat? That's some candy.
6: That's often found in the candy
1: bars. Is that in the Musketeer, the Three Musketeers?
3: Yeah, that's nougat, yeah.
1: Is that nougat or is that
4: I think it's at all. Isn't it Snicker? I think it's in 90% of
5: that does remind
4: candies.
5: Me. We've been talking about great walk-up music.
4: Yes.
5: Baseball players have it. We'd all like it. You probably have it for your shows.
4: I walk up to Make Me Smile by Chicago.
5: Oh, great song.
4: Yeah.
5: But I was thinking of the other day, perhaps the instrumental from Journey to the Center of the Mind that's a Ted Nugent solo.
4: Yeah.
5: And regardless of how you feel about Ted, I love that solo.
4: You know what I say about Ted? Horrible guitarist, great American.
6: I'm a little surprised to hear you say that.
4: Don't like the way he noodles about, but man, he's got good things to say. Good Lord. I once made fun of Ted Nugent on the show, and the president of the Ted Nugent fan club, I've already alerted Ted to your thoughts.
6: Okay.
4: What am I going to do? Get hit in the neck with an arrow? What am I going to do?
1: Well, you better be careful.
4: I think I'll hear the buffalo a-coming.
5: That's one of my favorite jokes. You know that joke about the buffalo coming?
4: No.
3: No. Huh?
1: What could this be?
5: Oh, you don't know that joke?
1: No, man.
6: No. Oh, it's when... No, yeah. Don't. Do not.
7: Oliver, all right, cover your ears.
6: And also... Yeah, you're putting your ear to the ground and...
5: Yeah.
3: You know what is safe? Simply safe.
4: Yeah. What a great idea. Safe.
1: Welcome, Oliver.
5: Yeah, the it's a joke involving...
3: We know.
5: Somewhat light grasp of the English language. and sentence structure.
4: By the way, you think my references are old. Oliver, tell them what your walk-up music is.
0: My walk-up music is the beginning of Signs by Five Man Electrical Band.
3: Oh, that's
0: like
3: a good
0: right
3: one.
0: Before it gets into like the real part, they just kind of like goof around for a little while.
6: I love that. Yeah.

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1: Get the one that gets you. 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
2: Delivery charge, and her bond is $100,000, and 42-year-old Ross Ashford is facing a lesser possession charge. His bond is only $10,000. In other news, a Paragould man is behind bars on a $500,000 bond after a routine traffic stop led police to over 4 pounds of meth, an AR-15, and a wide variety of other drugs, all accessible to the four kids who were in his home, which happens to be less than 900 feet from a school. 37-year-old Charles Bright is facing a lengthy list of felony charges, including drug trafficking, illegal possession of a firearm, and counts of endangering the welfare of a minor. Your KH Storm Team forecast for the holiday weekend. We'll keep doing the partly cloudy, high in the mid-90s thing all the way through. Slight chance of a pop-up shower. Looks like it'll be great for fireworks tomorrow night. I'm Brett Hall with the Jonesboro Media Group.
3: ABC News, I'm Sherry Preston. The 4th of July weekend in celebration of America's 250th birthday will be coming amid one of the hottest stretches of weather we've felt in decades. The festivities and the heat have caused some flight changes, says ABC's Gio Benitez at Newark Liberty Airport.
4: Military flyovers, they will cause that intermittent closure of airspace from Washington to Boston. In fact, Reagan National Airport outside D.C. will actually be closed all day tomorrow on the 4th. Several airlines, including Delta, JetBlue, United, and Americans, they've issued travel waivers allowing passengers to change their flights without additional fees.
3: Heat indexes today 111 in Philadelphia and Baltimore, Huntsville, Alabama 107, and one city in New Jersey on Thursday had a heat index of 130 degrees on Thursday. New scrutiny on President Trump's finances, including the investments he made right before big announcements on tariffs and AI. Days of funeral services have begun in Tehran for the country's former supreme leader killed in a U.S. airstrike. This is ABC News.
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9: Studios, here's a segment with John Heffron, and I think Willie Griswold's in studio in this one as well.
10: John Heffron, a distinguished comedian for many years, and we've established a few things. You just moved. You were living on a farm there for a while. You've been married for, you said, you think 5 years.
11: Yeah.
10: Since I last saw you, I don't recall you wearing glasses before. This is just part of the aging process.
11: This is, yeah, it's because I'm 50, I said 56, I'm only 55. I don't know, I don't do good numbers.
10: Yeah,
11: I have a hard
10: numbers
11: time with them.
10: Sure.
11: But
10: sure.
11: So I'm supposed to wear contacts on stage because I have positional vertigo. But here's what you guys will wear contacts. Average amount of time it takes to put contacts in, about an hour and 25 minutes. Is that it?
12: Okay.
11: Okay, and here's what I realized about contacts. You need glasses on to put contacts. Is a thing that I can't. So what happens is so I have one eye. This eye is 350.
12: Yeah.
11: Right. And this eye is 125.
12: Oh, my.
11: So it's weird. So everyone on this side of the room, I see your soul. Everybody on this side of the room, I see there's a hair right here that I miss. So kind of like there's a moth on my ring cam. It's just kind of annoying. But so even before here, I'm like, I'm going to wear my contact. So I look at the, you know, it says left or right. Yeah. You got to look at the, I don't know who designed. Because if you don't want contacts, they come in this like McNugget dipping sauce thing. You know, say,
12: right?
11: And then you have to look at the number and go, oh, that's the left or right side. But I don't know who wrote the number.
12: Yeah. Mm-hmm.
11: Because they're like, hey, we got a, what size font should we use? Right here. A 3? Probably. but the people can't see it. I don't care about the people. Get a thing. And then some guy at the meeting raised his hand and goes, listen, I know a guy who can paint battleships on rice. Do you want to get him to write the numbers? Yes, get that guy.
10: Absolutely.
11: Now we have room for random serial numbers and a website.
10: Yeah, and they also remember that fad on stereos when people had stereos to do pretty much dark gray ink on black.
12: Mm-hmm.
13: Yeah,
10: you can't read anything, you can't see it.
11: Yeah, I don't. I thought I put contacts in. And walked around the house, and I was like, oh, I see Claire. You know, I saw posters or not pictures on the wall that I could never read.

0: like we have a rules of the house. This is, my wife has, like, this house is laughter and joy and supper and God. It's like, and then if you keep reading, and we have the right to sell your information to third parties. Right. You just keep reading and have to say, and I saw that. And then the whole day I thought I saw better. Then I went to brush my teeth, looked down into the sink and saw two contacts. So what did that mean? They never made it into my face. But the whole day, I saw better.
1: Yeah.
0: I had placebo contacts. And it worked.
2: Wow.
0: Yeah.
3: What does positional vertigo mean?
0: It's, I had it on stage. It's weird. It's, if I move my head too quick or up and down, I'm done. Right? So I was on stage a couple months ago, and the whole room started spinning like Superman. Wow. So I grab a hold of the mic because I think I'm going to fall, and then I start to flop sweat, right? And then this lady heckles me, and if you don't know me as a comic, I don't get heckled a lot because for 36 years, I only make fun of myself. I don't do jokes about race, religion, or I'm vanilla. I throw softballs. I'm the Matchbox 20 of comedy. You know, like, you guys will enjoy me, but you're indifferent. You know? Okay. Like, people will come to my show and go, that guy was hilarious. And if there was a police sketch artist and go, can you tell us what he looked like? They'll go, no, he didn't know. Nothing, nothing about him stuck. I just know I enjoyed myself for that. So I'm sweating like crazy, and the lady in the front row just goes, please go to the hospital.
2: Oh, right. Gosh.
0: So then I get off stage, and I find this little room at the comedy club, and I fall, and I throw up. And, you know, the comedy club managers, God love them, but at this point in my life, they all were fired from Dave and Buster's, and now they're over managing comedy clubs, and they're 20, and they want to make sure, can you keep your time tight? We have two shows Saturday. Yeah, I knew that in 87 when I started. Thank you. Thank you for explaining that to me. I'm not an Instagram star. We have to explain how to. So I'm on the ground throwing up, and man, I threw up a piece of Hubba Bubba from 1982. And the manager kid is above me going, do you want to, should you go to the hospital? And here he's a young kid, so he doesn't know a couple things. I'm a 55-year-old married guy. I don't have, do I go to the hospital decision-making capabilities?
1: Yes. Yeah.
0: That's not my department. That's not, I don't have that type of, you have to ask the wife, does he go to the hospital? I don't have, I don't have that type of, because my wife did that recently. I went to Costco for my glasses just because I like hot dogs, so I don't have time to get into it. Yeah. So she texted me again, and she goes, hey, while you're at Costco, can you look at washer and dryers? Which I thought was a funny text because, again, I don't have the power of attorney to purchase a washer and dryer. And so we had to get two new ones. And the ones we had, the brand, not a fan of. I don't know who your sponsors are. So with this thing, I'll just say it plays a 5-minute song when it thinks it's done. Okay? So our washer and dryers are very Gen Z. Like, very zennial. Here's why. You could throw a sweatshirt and a pair of jeans into the washer. It'll get to the spin cycle and go, kunk, kunk, and then stop and just go, I'm unbalanced right now. I feel unbalanced. I don't think you're giving me the safe space I need to. And then you just yell at it, open the lid, right? And then our dryer is the same, same thing. And our dryer is like, we sense when clothes are dry. We just sense it. Yeah. We're a Montessori dryer. We believe in clothes first, and we don't like to label all the clothes as dry because some clothes don't dry at the same speed. So we don't want those clothes to feel less than. So we let them just dry at their own speed. So then that real quick, then it made me think of growing up. So I was born, right? We were up. Yeah. And then I went to my parents' house. And there was a washer, a dryer, and a refrigerator already there before I got there. And in my entire life, I don't remember a new one coming in my entire life.
1: Nope.
0: They did replace. And I think back.

0: back to the washer and dryers of the 70s and 80s. And follow me on this one. Washer and dryers now are coddled. You listening, you probably have your washer and dryer. There's probably shiplap behind it with subway tile. Yeah. And then there's a sign that says laundry and suds, 5 cents.
1: Right up.
0: So our washer and dryers back then, you'd have to go downstairs, click the light, hope you don't get murdered, right? And they were that lime green yellow, and there was no unbalanced. I just pictured them being very Detroit Teamstery. Right? Those washers, like, look, you get your job done, you're unbalanced, you take it home, okay? What are you, a curling iron? And
1: that's right.
0: And you could put snowmobile boots in there, a little brother, right? And now we're going, bah, bah, bah, bah, bah. And then you come downstairs, and it was 10 feet off the wall. Right. And your mom's sitting on it, which is weird. And then our did onto your thumb. And then you pull out your favorite sweatshirt. Oh, man, it looks, you got it from Wish.
2: Oh, God. Yep. All true. John Heffron.
3: Hey.
2: Absolute facts about contemporary life. Also an author of a non-comedy book, is safe to say, called The Maskers. Yeah. Kind of a sci-fi meets...
0: I did. If we have time, I'll give you a quick origin story. So I was driving to Costco. Remember that story from a little bit ago? So I'm driving there, and my wife said... Hey, you have to get tested today. I'm going to make this story quick. So I had to go to a clinic and at 55 get tested for ADD.
3: Mm-hmm. Okay.
1: Oh, all right.
0: So I walk into this room. It's me and some 14-year-old kid getting ready to take this thing. And the test taker person goes, okay, everybody, you're going to take this test? It's going to be about 3 hours long. And I go, I have ADD. Was that the test? Was that the real test? Like the paper test doesn't mean anything. Right. Just how we respond. So yeah. I have ADD. Do I get a sticker or a dog now? What happens to me? Right. So then I have not been in a desk to take a test since, gosh, probably Bon Jovi, Never Say Goodbye was number one. So I'm sitting there. The 14-year-old kid is just in it. And I'm bored. So I did what I did back in the day. I took out my little knife. I carved the Van Halen symbol into the desk.
1: Nice.
0: I took out a marker, wrote, this class sucks. Right? Drew a TIE fighter. Then I got up for no reason, walked in front and mimicked sharpening a pencil just because my body was like used to do this.
4: Yeah.
0: Right. And then I took the thing off and got rid of the shavings for just be a brown noser to the teacher. Yeah. Right. And then when I walked by a girl who was taking it, I had one of those paper things and I go pick a color. And I did that little move. Yeah. Yeah. And so I took the test and if you could score 20, I got like a 17. Right. So then they go, hey, we're going to put you on Adderall. That'll make you feel better. Now, I'm anti-Big Pharm. I'm like, I'm not taking a pill. Just to take a pill. So they go, just try it for 1 week. I go, I don't really want to do this. So I took it that morning. And that afternoon, I told my wife, I'm like, this isn't going to do anything. This isn't doing anything. I'm mad that I actually took it. And by the time nighttime came, I was so mad that I took an Adderall. I wrote an 80,000-word essay about how Adderall does not affect men in their 50s. And then when I was moving the garage from the left side of the house to the right, I'm like, the world needs to know that Adderall does nothing. So the musical comes out, I believe, in February. And then that got us to this book where I'm like, I have this idea for a book. Boy, Adderall, since Adderall's not working, I'm going to knock out this book. So I wrote it. I'm pretty proud of it. It's a science fiction book. Basically,
1: cool,
0: it happens in the not too near future where there's no jobs. There's only a gig economy. And so people put on a mask and they become the avatar that the customer wants them to be because everyone loves their avatars, right?
3: Oh.
0: And every time the masker does what the customer wants, they get an 8-second boost of energy,
1: nice.
0: like an endorphin rush.
4: Yeah.
0: But then it goes away after 8 seconds. And if you don't do what the customer wants, you don't get one. Mm. So everybody's a drug addict with the maskers. I went from that. I wrote a soundtrack for it. The Bad Company, I made a fake LinkedIn

0: page for it. All because Adderall does nothing for it.
1: That book is called The Maskers, and it is available on Amazon.
0: Cool.
1: And there's even an audiobook, but not your voice.
0: Not my voice. Nope.
1: How did that conversation go? The publisher goes, well, you've got a nice book here.
0: Listen, I'm such a bad out loud reader. Like, remember when you're in school and the teacher would go, everyone's going to take a paragraph?
2: Yeah.
0: And then you get nervous and you start counting the desks leading up to you. You're like, yes. 1, 2, 3. And then you'd practice it. The duck-billed platypus is the only mammal. No, come on, man. Just be a baby. But, come on, be more natural. Hey, guys, you know the duck-billed platypus? You're trying to, right. And then the girl in front of you would be like, the duck-billed platypus. You're like, I miscounted. Now I got to read it long. And it, like, it bothers me reading. So I married into being a grandpa, right? So when I met my granddaughter Jane for the first time, I'm nervous. You know, you're meeting them. And now kids have a lot of grandparents. Yes. Like when I was growing up, it felt like you only had a couple. But now grandma's married 3 times. So you have the original grandpa. Number 2 still says hi every once in a while. And then you have the most current. So there's 6 just on the mom side, right? Yeah. So Jane wanted me to read. So I'm coming into this reading tournament 5th seed. in the grandpa reading thing.
3: You're an underdog.
0: And so they hand me this dinosaur book. And I can't. I'm like. And then the Allopolis Triceratops. And they're like little kids. They just took the book out of my hand. And just chucked it, right? They did not like my read. No. And then now they have, you know, choices. So they all looked at their mom and went, Mother, bring us a new grandpapa. This one bores me. Yeah.
4: 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He is coming up in just a minute. This is the Bob and Tom Show.
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0: 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Now, don't forget the Bob and Tom pop-up store is open. It's your chance to get your Bob and Tom stuff through Sunday, July 12th. Camp Radio Wood stuff, a Pat Godwin black t-shirt, baseball cap, camper cap, whatever you'd like in the Bob and Tom pop-up store. It's now open, so check it out. Here's a segment to wind things up today with comedian Jim Gaffigan on the best of the Bob and Tom Show.
1: We have a special surprise right now.
2: All right.
1: I'm going to Google this guy, see if I can see if I remember who he is. It's actually the great comedian Jim Gaffigan joining us on the phone. Jim, how are you, sir?
3: It is an honor to be speaking with you guys again.
1: How have you been? Are you working on just stand-up comedy these days, or are you doing some of your acting now?
3: I'm all in on stand-up right now. I'm doing this. I'm doing a lot of material on bourbon. Not that anyone ever asked for it. It's just one of those things where, as you know, stand-ups, just it's all kind of self-assignment. So I figured I would, talk a lot about, the drink that out of shape old guys drink. You know what I mean? I think that has broad appeal.
1: Jim, in my hand right now, I am holding a bottle of Father Time, Precious Batch Kentucky Straight Bourbon Whiskey. This is the firstborn edition from the spring of 2024. And is that your dad on the label?
3: That's my grandfather.
1: Oh, wow.
3: My grandfather, yeah. And so I wanted to do something, some of it is the pandemic. Some people got into making bread. I started gardening and I started drinking bourbon. And what I've learned over the past couple of years is no one cares about gardening. talking about bourbon. My grandfather, was from Springfield, Illinois, and I learned through finding your roots that he worked in coal mines. His family had worked in coal mines, and he broke this cycle of my family working in coal mines. He made dentures. And so I just wanted to do a little bit of a tribute to him, and I also... as I have these teenagers, I have a greater appreciation for my father, who I thought was a lunatic, but now I realize was a pretty normal guy.
1: Of course. Have you tested your bourbon against some of the others that are out there?
3: The Father Time is considered a pretty darn good bourbon. I've grown so interested in, people that are interested in alcohol the way I am are considered alcoholics. But like my whole thing is I just find it fascinating. I love the story behind bourbon. I love the culture. And, I don't know if any of you guys there are bourbon drinkers, but there's a certain type of guy, if you're over 30, out of shape with a beard and you don't drink bourbon, you're kind of a fraud. That's what a bourbon drinker looks like, and it's, you get kind of ensnared by it because, growing up, you kind of think hard alcohol tastes like turpentine and it does. But then when you try bourbon, you're like, oh, this isn't bad. And that's the first stage of the bourbon obsession and then the second stage is you try premium bourbon, which propels you to the third stage, which is collecting, which is, and you vow that you're not going to overdo it. You're not going to be one of those weirdos that sleeps out in a car for a special release, or you're going to be dishonest to your wife. But then the next stage is you sleep out in your car. So it goes full circle.
1: By the way, your grandfather has a great head of hair.
3: I know. I did not get that. I did not get the hair. But it's, I'm

0: all recessive gene. You know what I mean? It's like a different century. I would not be walking around at this point. You know what I mean? But it's all good.
1: I was going to say, I just wanted to reintroduce you. We're speaking with Jim Gaffigan, one of the great comedians. It says on your website, all new material.
0: Yeah, all new material. Well, that's the unspoken agreement, I think, that I'm so grateful people that have come to shows and come back. The promise is that it's going to be all new material that's, tried and true, good stuff, but, like, new. You know, that's... I found that, you know, I've been doing stand-up for 800 years. It's just like, so I'm so grateful for people to show up. And the objective is for people to leave when they leave to say, you know, I'm coming back when he comes back. So.
1: Yeah, right. Well, I'll be back seeing you again, of course. Jim, how old is your oldest child?
0: She is 21.
2: Whoa.
0: Pretty bizarre, right? So it's like,
1: is she still in school?
0: Being on this, yeah, she's in college, and I remember being on Bob and Tom and talking about, you know, being a young father and not knowing what I was doing, and now I'm an old father who still doesn't know what I was doing. You know what I mean?
1: Wow, yikes! And then your youngest is how old?
0: He's 13 now. So I have. It's all teenagers, you know, it's like 13 to 21. I feel like I'm living in a psych ward, really. I'm convinced they're trying to make me crazy. And I know that it's developmentally appropriate for them to challenge, but they're stealing all my stuff. That's the thing I can't get used to.
1: And any budding, any possible comedians in the bunch?
0: My son Jack has done some stand up, but, and he really enjoyed it. But it is such a strange world, right? It's such a unique path. Like, you have to have a real insanity to pursue stand up. There isn't a logical path. So, I think he's funny. I think he could definitely do it. But I also know that it's not a life cut out for everyone. You know what I mean? But all I know, it's like, you know, having raised five kids, the conclusion I've come to is my only goal now is to leave them with nothing. You know what I mean?
2: That's right.
0: I want to make them pay for my casket.
1: Jim Gaffigan is our guest. Highly recommended. He's a terrific live performer. I've seen him many times. On a serious note, Jim, you are a really good actor.
0: Thank you.
1: And I think a lot of people probably don't know that necessarily. They know you as a comedian. Have you been working on any projects, movies, TV, anything coming down the pike?
0: You know, there's a possibility of doing, the acting world is just so bizarre. I mean, that's where I'm spoiled by doing stand-up, is that you have some control over it. But, like, there's supposed projects that are going to happen, but I don't know. I mean, I just think I really have such sympathy for the people that are in the acting-only business, because it is insane. So, like, when an actor goes crazy or has a meltdown, I'm like, yeah, of course, they've been dealing with essentially psychological abuse their entire adult life.
1: Yeah, a lot of rejection.
0: It's just insane.
1: We were talking about the so-called biopic. Is there someone in history that you're starting to look like that you think you could portray in a movie someday?
0: That's an interesting question. I mean, I feel like any, you know, large-headed Irishman I could probably play, right? You know, I mean, no one knows who Tip O'Neill is.
1: There you go.
0: You know?
2: Becoming Tip.
1: Right. Well, Jim, I know you got a lot on your mind and a lot to do, so we'll let you go. Jim Gaffigan on tour once again. Visit the website. We'll stick a link up and find out where he's going to be. and go see some great live stand-up comedy.

0: comedy. Jim, always terrific. Thanks so much for calling.
1: Thank you.
2: And I really, I really appreciate your show and you guys having me on all these years. I really appreciate it. Thank you.
0: You're very welcome. Oh, and the bourbon is real, by the way. Father Time bourbon.
1: Yes.
0: Okay. I look forward to hearing you. Thanks, Jim.
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0: We just wrapped up a 60-minute free ride. Layla, Derek and the Dominoes, 100.5 The Eagle Rocks. Well, if you've been to Freedom Fest before, this year is going to be huge. I'm serious. This is the biggest fireworks display that we have ever put on for America's 250th birthday. Freedom Fest has moved from Southside this year to Arkansas State University. All the parking lots around the athletic facilities, parking is going to be free. You can come out and enjoy the free fireworks as well. Just fill those parking lots up. We've got a car show happening. Was a show and shine. Starts at 4 o'clock. The cornhole tournament starts at 4 o'clock inside the arena. And you've got a concert at 7 o'clock with the Delta Symphony Orchestra inside the Fowler Center. That's a $10 ticket for that, though. So there you go. Come join us for America's 250th birthday at Arkansas State University, presented by KAIT and the Eagle Rock.
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Did you catch any of the World Cup games yesterday? Last night, Portugal just squeaked by Croatia because of a controversial call. I know, controversy in the World Cup. 100.5, the Eagle Rocks.

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0: 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REO Speedwagon. Hey there, it's Mitch Rahan. Thanks for rocking with the Eagle today, the day before America's 250th birthday. 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
1: Good morning. I'm Jeff Alley on the Cromwell Ag Radio Network. Corn for December delivery yesterday fell 0.3%, 440 and 3/4 a bushel at the Board of Trade, slumping after starting the day positive. Weather forecast showing hot temperatures easing in the coming days. November soybeans failed yesterday 0.2%, 1146 and 3/4. September wheat rose 0.1%. The withering heat hitting U.S. crop growing areas this week. It's expected to subside within the next couple of days.

0: Futures International Gary Sandlin said in a note, the U.S. weather and oppressive heat will be gone, returning to normal and even slightly below normal temps through July 15th, which is now nearly perfect for corn pollination. The National Weather Service forecast was for temperatures to stay above average in much of the Corn Belt for the next 6 to 10 days, supported for grain futures trading through yesterday morning before pairing gains for the rest of the day. Number of traders cashed in the chips early and didn't see the market activity that you normally would on a trading day. Chinese buyers were rumored to be asking about U.S. soybean exports, given that futures a lift. Somewhat optimistic we'll see some.
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0: 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Magic Man from Heart. Hey there, it's Mitch Rahan. Thanks for rocking with the Eagle today. Tomorrow night when we're at the Freedom Fest at Arkansas State University, make sure you turn your radio to one of our Jonesboro Media Group stations. Just leave it right here if you'd like. We have got the soundtrack for the fireworks, and it syncs up nicely thanks to coordination between us and the fireworks company. So make sure you're watching. Now, speaking of fireworks, we have got Super Sam's Fireworks this afternoon. Eagle's going to be there live 3 to 5 inside the air-conditioned Super Sam's locations in the Farville Curve in Jonesboro. You can get those rockets, the smoke bombs, the 6-inch super mortars. Yeah, they have those too. Plus, while we're there and we've got supplies, we're going to give you free scoops of Baskin-Robbins ice cream as well, okay? That's this afternoon, 3 to 5 with 100.5 The Eagle Rocks.
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I'm not sure how much I like the hydration breaks they're doing in the World Cup. I don't know if you've noticed that or not. They stop. I think it's honestly, I think it's just an excuse to run commercials, but that's just me. With that in mind, stay hydrated today and take plenty of breaks. I know. 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

Jukebox Hero, Foreigner, 100.5 The Eagle Rocks. Hey there, it's Mitch Rahan. Well, the big grill hero this week is Rick Myers at Jonesboro. He won the Fill Your Freezer, Fire Up Your Grill giveaway from Bill's Cost Plus and D&W Outdoors. Rick's going to have a rockin' 4th of July cooking up all that meat. He picked it up yesterday at Bill's Cost Plus Hilltop. And yeah, they were

0: quite happy, as they should be.
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Hey there, it's Mitch Rahan. Thanks for rocking with the Eagle. 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

0: Right here, we've got a soundtrack that we send to the fireworks company that they pick the fireworks based on the soundtrack. So, yeah, it syncs up real nice. It's going to be 9:30 tomorrow night, Arkansas State University. Got the Show and Shine car show in the arena parking lot at 4 o'clock. You got a cornhole tournament inside the arena starting at 4. And the Delta Symphony Orchestra concert, 7 o'clock, Fowler Center. 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Everything else, all the parking around the stadium, that's all free. 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
1: 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Today, we're celebrating Independence Day, and that means our financial indices and our commodity markets are closed. In the market yesterday, December corn fell 0.3%, 440 and 3/4 a bushel. It slumped after starting the day positive, forecast showing hot temperatures easing in the days ahead. November soybeans dropped 0.2%, 11.46 and 3/4. September wheat yesterday up 0.1% at $6.25 a bushel. The withering heat that's been hitting crop growing areas expected to subside within the next 2 days, according to Futures International Gary Sandlin. The U.S. weather and oppressive heat will be gone, returning to more normal, even slightly below normal, through July 15th now, which is nearly perfect for corn pollination. The Weather Service forecast this week was for temperatures to stay above average in much of the Corn Belt over the next 6 to 10 days. The world supply picture provided support for wheat futures this week. Winter wheat production generally low. Issues with crops elsewhere are supporting futures. Record heat in France and challenges to the crop in Russia also leaning to support the market. At the Board of Trade yesterday, we saw corn and soybean futures as well as...
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0: 100.5, the Eagle Rocks Paranoid Black Sabbath. What was that? Hey, it's Mitch Rahan. So America 250 Freedom Fest tomorrow night, 9:30 fireworks. We're going to be at Arkansas State University. 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

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It's the Eagle Rocks.

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0: Dirty White Boy. That's Foreigner. It's 100.5 The Eagle Rocks. Hey there, it's Mitch Rahan. Yeah, telling you earlier about us being at Super Sam's Fireworks in the Farville Curve this afternoon from 3 until 5. 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

So many great events happening in Northeast Arkansas for America's 250th birthday. We'll cover a few of them here in 10 minutes on Eagle Rocks.

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1: Yeah, I want to say right away, I admit it.
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0: cup from different countries. And like the first time they're trying Texas barbecue, or the first time they're having French fries in a milkshake, or, you know, ranch dressing. Can you believe that? First time ever some people from Australia have ever had ranch dressing. And yeah, my favorite quote of that was this ranch dressing. She's like, I'm going to be fat. They're great to watch. They really, really are. And it does your heart good if you can find those. Matter of fact, I'm going to post a couple of them at our Facebook page, okay? So you can check it out. Now, while you're checking that out, make sure you jump over to JonesboroRightNow.com. 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Okay, they got the drive sober or get pulled over this year. Again, they're going to be out in force, so please do not drink and drive. 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
1: Celebrating America's 250th birthday. He grew up in poverty and never attended high school or college, but Abraham Lincoln became one of our greatest presidents, keeping our nation whole after the Civil War, even after 11 southern states tried to secede from the Union.
2: 47 years ago, our fathers brought forth on this continent a new nation, conceived in liberty and dedicated to the proposition that all men are created equal.
1: He persuaded Congress to pass the amendment that abolished slavery, and he delivered one of the most important speeches in the history of our nation, the Gettysburg Address, honoring our fallen soldiers and advocating for equality in our democratic government.
3: We here highly resolve that these dead shall not have died in vain, and that this nation, under God, shall have a new birth of freedom, and that government of the people, by the people, and for the people.
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Fireworks Black Hole Sun, which ironically is the same name as one of the expensive fireworks I bought last night. Hey, we're having some fun, man. We are. Hey, what's going on? Phil Jams here with you just inside the 2 o'clock hour on a freaking Friday, everybody. Welcome to the weekend. It is Friday. We're heading into the 4th of July weekend, man. We're going to have some fun this weekend. We've got America 250 Freedom Fest tomorrow. But before we get there, if you're going to be doing your

own fireworks display. We've got the perfect place for you to get the best fireworks at the best value. And that, of course, is Super Sam's Fireworks. We're going to be live 3 to 5 this afternoon at the Farville Curve location. We've got more details about that coming up with you. Stick around. We got all the normal stuff on this Friday. Funny at 4:20. Phil's Fascinating Facts in the 5 o'clock hour. And, of course, 2 hours of your classic rock request where we officially kick off your weekend in Northeast Arkansas. Coming up with the Friday edition of the Happy Hour at 4. You can call or text 870-935-1005. Until then.

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100.5 Eagle Rocks, Alice in Chains. That's Man in the Box. Of course, it's more like Man in the Sweat Box today. It is it is hot still in Northeast Arkansas. In fact, we are still under an extreme heat advisory through tomorrow for all of Northeast Arkansas. Triple-digit heat indices. Just be careful in all of this heat. But speaking of hot, we've got another hot half-price deal coming.

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1: I'm Jeff Daly on the Cromwell Ag Radio Network as the nation celebrates the 4th of July, a day early as the holiday tomorrow. Today, the observed holiday, closing financial indices and commodity markets as well. Many traders likely called an early end of the work week yesterday. Volumes notably missing from row crop trade. As a result, futures lacking conviction in either direction to close the week. Traders return next week. The weather will likely be the first indicator checked when deciding positions moving forward. Corn pollinating already taking place in some regions just around the corner in the bulk of the Midwest. Outside markets were also mixed to close the week. Crude oil once again lower, almost directly at pre-war levels from late February. The U.S. and Iran did hold negotiations this week, and apparently there is still no deal that would open the Strait of Hormuz or end the conflict. For the week this week, July corn was up 12 and a quarter cents a bushel. December corn was unchanged. July soybeans closed up 5.5 cents. November soybeans were down 8.5 cents a bushel. July Chicago wheat for the balance of the 4 days of trade was up 12 and a quarter cents. As for markets, again, weather the key at this juncture with crop.
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0: Coconut grenades were a weapon used in World War II by the Japanese, in which a coconut was filled with items, most importantly a grenade, and then thrown at the enemy.
1: Do you have the famous PT-109 coconut? John F. Kennedy's
2: famous
1: PT boat during World War II.
0: Oh, yeah, I did hear about that.
1: And during the famous rescue scene, they carved a message on a coconut, and that coconut was on President Kennedy's desk when he was in the White House.
3: Well, so, if he'd only flipped it over, the other side says, don't go to Dallas in November.
4: He didn't read the other side.
3: He didn't read the other side.
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0: To the street.
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0: Cassia Field and your love. Phil here with you just inside the 3 o'clock hour, less than an hour away from the Friday edition of the Happy Hour. Yeah. Oh, man, the weekend is here. 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We'll kick off the Happy Hour at 4. 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We'll check in with the Eagle Crew coming up here in about 10 minutes. Until then, remember,
1: it's Friday!
0: All right. Yeah, it's Friday! And I'm feeling sick!

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1: Happy birthday, America. 250 years. We're at Super Sam Fireworks. We're in the Farville Curb. They're also on Highway 351. 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They're iconic tents scattered in around Jonesboro. Paragould, Terry is here. Terry, happy birthday, America.
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0: 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Manfred Mann and Blinded by the Light and dog farts.
1: Oh my God.
0: Yeah, no, those are the worst, man. My dog dropped on me last night. I couldn't see for 30 minutes, but it's okay because
2: it's Friday.
0: Yeah. All right. Getting you into the 4th of July weekend with some AC/DC. Shaking you all night long on the Eagle.

0: Colorado funeral home operator has been sentenced to prison after a woman's corpse was discovered in the back of his hearse more than a year after her death.
1: 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Uh-huh. 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

0: Eagle. You come to us, so we come to you. We're live.
1: Happy birthday, America! 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
1: 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Funny 420 on the way. We've got Phil's Fascinating Facts in the 5 o'clock hour and nothing but your rock and roll requests for the next 2 hours. 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

100.5 Eagle Rocks, Foo Fighters, My Hero, How You Doing, Phil here with you. It is the Friday edition of the Happy Hour. Yes, sir. Yeah. Heading into the 4th of July weekend, you can call or text 870-935-1005. We are live for one more hour at Super Sam's Fireworks in the Farville Curve here in Jonesboro. If you're going to be doing your own backyard fireworks display, that's the place you need to be. 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Don't forget...

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1: 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Ethan, when you come in, what have they added for America 250? What's new in the assortments this year?
2: Yes, there is an America 250 assortment, America 250 finale to finish your show off. I mean, we're getting all kinds of new stuff this year, new products, bigger, better, louder.
1: And whatever your budget is, you got to handle. If you want to go all out and have your own show, there, that's a show in a box right there when you come through the door.
2: Yes, the CEO assortment is a show in a box. It's going to give you a 40-minute show, plenty of everything that you need.
1: That's a lot, because our show we're doing tomorrow night is only about 20.
2: Yeah.
1: So that's a big show. And of course, if somebody has any questions, you can help them out.
2: Oh, yes, definitely. Been here quite a few years, shot most of this stuff off. Just come in. If you've got any questions, just let me know.
1: Got everything right.
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0: 100.5 Eagle Rocks, the Knack, and My Sharona Phil with you here on the Friday edition of the Happy Hour. And tomorrow is the day. Yeah, 250 years of American freedom. We're celebrating with America 250 Freedom Fest on the A-State campus. By the way, the fireworks display starts at 9:30. Activities begin around 4 o'clock in the afternoon. And if you are lucky enough to have a pass into our VIP area, just know that Chef Tyler is going to be whooping up all beef hot dogs, absolutely free.
1: You tell that man that he's the jam in my jelly roll.
0: All right.

0: Tom.
1: South
0: Dakota. I say the best Dakota.
2: Oh, really?
1: What does Bryson the Doubter say about it?
0: Until I hear from North Dakota. Well, you know, the best Dakota, they should combine them and make it just Dakota.
1: Yeah, you doubt that boundary. You always have.
0: I don't.
3: You doubt all boundaries, don't you?
0: I don't know. It's just one big, beautiful country.
1: Yeah, that's a surprising stance from you, Bryson.
2: That's right. One big, beautiful country.
1: You know, it's refreshing to hear you say
0: as
1: something.
0: As long as we get rid of some of people. big, beautiful country.
1: And he shows back up.
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1: Super Sam's Farville Curve. 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

0: shells, but you have 7-inch this year?
1: That's right. 7-inch shells, barely legal shells, super loud. 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
1: 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We got shells for anybody. Reloadables. Like you said, ice cream here. 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
0: And you have some special ones for America 250.
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2: Celebrating America's 250th birthday. The American Revolutionary War began on April 19th, 1775, with the battles of Concord and Lexington as the 13 colonies sought to separate themselves from Britain. On July 4th, 1776, the Declaration of Independence was signed, but the war didn't end until both countries signed the Treaty of Paris in 1783. Fighting stopped at Yorktown in 1781, and it took months.
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6: 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Welcome to the Friday edition of the Happy Hour. Second hour underway right now. We're glad you're here. 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We'll probably get more requests for this particular song than any other song we play. It's the Rock of Ages mashup. 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

Eagle Rocks, ZZ Top. They're just looking for some Tosh. What, you misplace it? You can't find your Tosh? Well, don't ask your wife where it is, because she ain't going to tell you. She knows where it is, but she's not going to tell you. She's going to let your dumb butt look around the house for an hour before she lets you know. I'm just saying. That's how your wife operates, bro. All right, Phil here with you. It is the second hour of the Friday edition of the Happy Hour, huh? Yeah. Call or text 870-935-1005 and stand by. We got Phil's fascinating facts, a few facts we thought you'd find fascinating coming up here in about 10 minutes. And since tomorrow's 4th of July, we've got some fascinating facts about the 4th of July. And I can go ahead and tell you, Americans really love the 4th of July.

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0: full. How you doing? Phil here with his second hour of the Friday edition of the Happy Hour. But time for Phil's fascinating facts, a few facts that we thought you'd find fascinating. And as we head into the 4th of July weekend, we've got some fascinating facts about the 4th of July. And the first fact is that Americans love to celebrate the 4th of July. About 87% of Americans, roughly 290 million people, will celebrate Independence Day in some way this year. About 62% will attend or host a barbecue picnic or cookout. And the next fact, Americans eat a lot of food on the 4th of July. About 150 million hot dogs, most of those cooked by Chef Tyler. Millions of hamburgers. Watermelon is the top fruit for the holiday, but there's also corn on the cob, baked beans, and potato salad, some of your most popular sides. And total spending for 4th of July food this year expected to reach about $9.4 billion. The average cookout cost around $94. And, of course, beer is big on the 4th of July as well. Americans expected to spend about $4 billion on alcoholic beverages this year. Beer accounts for about 72% of that. Isn't that crazy? Fireworks are a multi-billion dollar business. If you haven't figured that out, consumers spend around $2.2 billion on fireworks. The average firework buyer spends about $44. And the largest displays launch about 10,000 shells in just one evening. That's a lot of fireworks and really, really big ticket price. And finally, it's one of America's biggest travel weekends. Yeah, more than 72 million Americans expected to travel at least 50 miles from home during the 4th of July holiday, which means you got to be careful on the road, all right? Listen, no drinking and driving during the 4th of July holiday weekend and no shooting fireworks.
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0: physically? 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
0: Yeah, I do too. 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

0: 100.5 Eagle Rocks, Judas Priest, Living After Midnight as we wrap up the Friday edition of the Happy Hour. Heck yeah! Great job during the Friday edition of the Happy Hour. And of course, we'll do it again on Monday, 4 to 6, the Mellow Monday edition of the Happy Hour. And we're going to need it on Monday, right? We're going to come stumbling into work with that fireworks hangover, man. Still got barbecue sauce in the corner of our mouths, smelling like gunpowder. But that's what 4th of July is all about. So we'll do it again on Monday, 4 to 6. Your Kate Storm Team Friday forecast. It was a hot one today. High of about 94, triple digit heat indices. We'll see 77, a low tonight. Tomorrow, 4th of July, 30% chance of isolated thunderstorms during the day. I don't think that's going to mess with our fireworks display at 9:30 tomorrow evening. 93 will be our high tomorrow. And then listen, we want to say congratulations to Rick Myers of Jonesboro. He was the winner of the Fill Your Freezer, Fire Up Your Grill giveaway from Bill's Cost Plus and DNW Outdoors. Hey, man, he beat out over 2,000 other entries to win this incredible Apex 36-inch hybrid grill, both pellet and gas technology. And he gets a freezer full of meat from Bill's Cost Plus, and he gets to keep that freezer. Congratulations, Rick Myers of Jonesboro. He was on his way to Pensacola, Florida, and was listening to our country station, 104.9 The Fox, through the app. We tell you all the time, download our apps. 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So congratulations to Rick Myers, and thank you for everybody who texted for a chance to win from Bill's Cost Plus, D&W Outdoors, and 100.5 The Eagle Rocks.
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0: Eagle Rocks, Billy Idol. Just dancing with myself. How you doing? Phil here, wrapping it up on this Friday, heading into the 4th of July weekend. Don't forget, we've got America 250 Freedom Fest happening tomorrow on the A-State campus. Our incredible fireworks display is going to happen at 9:30 sharp, okay? Just keep that in mind. But we've got activities starting as early as 4 o'clock with a car show out there. We've got a cornhole tournament that's going to be going on. The Delta Symphony Orchestra has a very patriotic performance for you at 7 o'clock at the Fowler Center inside Riceland Hall. There's lots of stuff to do. Bring the family out. But just remember, fireworks show starts at 9:30. Get there early enough to find your parking spot. By the way, all of the athletic parking lots will be open to parking and free. And, of course, entry into this incredible event is going to be free as well. So come on out and have a great time with us tomorrow for America 250 Freedom Fest this year on the A-State campus with KEIT and 100.5 The Eagle Rocks. Have a great night.
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